slowing things down here a minute here. And that was Toy Tiger before that with Pyromania. And then we got some Wiles in the mix here, switching it up. This is variations on a theme.

Greetings and welcome back. You just heard some music. You sure did. Oh boy, it's hot in the studio. That or, you know, I'm just so stoked that to do radio that my body's like, yeah, we're gonna turn you up to 11. Anywho, I hope you're doing cool wherever you are. You just heard some music from Wiles. That was their song. What song was that? Variations on a Theme. Yeah, that's off their album. If you can hear me now, you're not far enough away. They're playing at Green Otto tonight, Thursday night. With Tomato Trader, Tractor Beam, and Paisley. Before that, you heard Toy Tiger with their song Pyromania off their album Meow Sabotage.

So that was a slice of your Thursday night. You know what I could really go for right now? Some watermelon. Oh, that'd be so good. Oh, big crispy watermelon with a bit of tahini. Oh, divine. Yo, okay, here's a fun watermelon thing to do cooking. So what you do, you get some watermelon and you soak it in soy and marinade and stuff like that, you know, and give it some umami. Let it do that for a while. Throw in some garlic, some spices, like you're marinating a steak almost. And so then you bake it. You bake the watermelon and it's almost like tuna. It was pretty good. I really liked it. I recommend you find your favorite variation of grilled or baked watermelon. Underrated. Give it a shot. One day we'll do that cooking show. I swear one day. Nicole and I have been hyped up about it at some point, and I know I've been kind of dragging my feet all over the place, but we will do a cooking show one day. At the next lockdown. Hopefully that doesn't happen. Fingers crossed, seriously. But yeah, bake a watermelon. So you've got to marinate it with some nice soy sauce and stuff like that. It's really good. And then you wrap it, and you do it in a little rice cake, or wrap it in seaweed. It's really good. Anywho, let's get you in the know about Friday. Over at the Red Gate, we have Rucky doing a thing with High Dive, H-O-B, and Eden. Yeah, and doing their respective things as well. Not terribly stoked in that first band name, but we shall see. Maybe I'm just saying it wrong. Anywho, that's happening there. Rucky playing this with High Dive, H-O-B, and Eden over at the Red Gate Friday night. Over at Green Auto, we have Sans Singer and the Beautiful Movers playing with Pony Gold, Elliot Seaway, and Dawson Forsey. So it's going to be a very mellow country night, if I do say so. So get ready to bob to, what's the word, sway gently or do some foot stomping at the gig. Open this pit up and sway gently with the homies, side to side with love. No wall of death, just wall of hugs. You know, we need to, what's the alternative, what's the antithesis of a mosh pit? Is that glomping? No, we're not bringing back glomping. We're not going to bring that back. Anywho, Sam Singer and the Beautiful Movers playing with Pony Gold, Elliot Seaway, and Dawson Forsey as well. Over at Green Auto Friday night. Check it out. Over at the Cobalt, you have the Eliminators and Pure Heaven. So another loud night from a loud place over at the Cobalt. Over there by the Viaduct in China, just outside of Chinatown. Shout out Chinatown. We love our Chinatown. Get some good dumplings. Shout out Newtown. Shout out all the other Chinese bakeries. Shout out Ken's. Shout out Primetime. Rest in peace, Bamboo Village. You were the best. And all those weirdo little dollar stores in Chinatown. So good. Love the place. Smells great. Good food. Nice folks. Shout out Sun Yat-sen. Classical Chinese Garden. My favorite place to hang out. It's like going in there is like, it's like all the sound in all of Vancouver just melts away. You're just there with the trees and the little gazebo, and maybe some ducks, and then you see a turtle amongst the lilies, and a wind goes through and makes the willow tree dance across the water. Oh, it's so sublime, so serene. I want to go back there right now. I want to go tan at the Sun Yat-sen Chinese Classical Garden. That's what I want to do. And like, hopefully not piss off the geese. God, I hate geese. Though the goslings are really cute, okay? I will admit that. Those little goslings are adorable. Gosh, they're so cute. But then they walk into traffic like they own the place. Oh my God. Anyways, Canada Goose, what the hell is up? Yo, did you see that they're doing what the F is up Denny's at the Denny's?
on Davie Street. So they're gonna have like a hardcore show at Denny's. And I think they have a special burger they made for it. So Denny's is all in on what the heck is up, Denny's. So that's pretty exciting. For those who don't know, just look up what the F is up, Denny's, and you'll understand. And some proto internet. No, that was pure internet. But like, that was when things were just goofy enough and no one was, I don't know, I miss the old internet. Everything's kind of died and been homogenized. I'm only on Facebook because it's just convenient to have, and it is integrated with so many things. I don't really like Instagram anymore. Like, you read the descriptions, it's all AI. It's all half-baked clips from a movie that's just interesting enough to pique your interest. And it's just like, this all the dumb, lame brain comments, like, it's just mindless, like, the smash this button if, like, thing. Like, it's so bland. So bland. Are geese important? Let's say the geese are kind of important. They usually migrate in the winter to go south, but the weather here is so mild that they don't leave, and there's plenty of food for them. But if you ever see a one-eyed goose, please tell me, because I may know that goose. I may have saved that goose from some crows in its youth. Anywho, get out there, see some people, talk some stuff, mention your favorite dinosaur, go climb a tree, swing on the swings, smile at a dog. Free Palestine. I'm having a great time here. Hope you're doing well, listener. Anyways, I'm going to get back to what I was actually talking about here, about concerts and stuff. I appreciate you listening to me rattle off. This is what radio's for. And guess who didn't take their medication today? That's me. Anyways, Show Me the Body is a band. And they're playing with Ingrown, Emma Goldman, and Smother. So it's going to be a big, big loud show. Shout out to my homies in on that one there. Emma Goldman, what up? So many cool people in that band. Hardcore people are like the nicest people you'll meet. Like, they're so... Like, my friend Victoria, who's in this band, and Emma Goldman, like, she's... She's tough, don't get me wrong, but she's actually quite soft-spoken. Yo, shout out Victoria. Shout out Felix. Shout out Pavel. Shout out Haley. Got some MVPs out there in the music scene. Anyways, it's going to be a pretty sick-ass show at the Rickshaw Friday night for that one there. Last but not least, I think I might have one. Yeah, I got one more after this. Or do I? Corb Lund? Corb Lund is in town. He did a great song many, many years ago about history of horses in warfare. Anyways, if you like your rural Albertan music, this is good stuff. Corb Lund's a good time. It's like, I don't know how to describe it. I'm not familiar with all this stuff over the years, but you know, it's good country music there from Corb Lund there. So just go check it out. It's at the Hollywood Theater. It's a bunch of shows throughout. They have a bunch of shows. Anyways, Tall Mary, Tall Brian, DPQB, and Magic Triangle are playing at the KW. And yeah, I'm glad Tall Brian and Tall Mary, Tall Brain and Tall Mary finally got together and did this bill. We need more tall bands. As a fellow tall person. Shout out to the shorties out there. Damn, shorty, you can't even see. Too, fam. Oh my god. I don't even know what the hell that means. God bless you, Toronto. Stay weird. Okay. One more, and then we play some music. Dead Churches playing with the Fomites, the High Sides, and Dead Fast over in New West. That will be happening at 67 6th Street. Doors at 7:30, $20 at the door. Yep. Anything else? No, I believe that is it. So let's get into some tunes here. And yeah, coming up first, we're going to have some music from Tall Mary. This is... I'm just shooting one here. This is Shape of the Night.
Okay, let's make sure it wasn't like a chiller. Anyways, shape of the night.

pathetic ideology. We're all addicted to something, me included. But all me and my friends are hurting out here is our own bodies. Whereas you're like my grandparents who have been.

0: Hello and welcome back. You are still listening to CJSF 90.1 FM, broadcasting from Simon Fraser University in Burnaby, British Columbia. Ooh, that's a good track. Excellent timing. Hope you're doing well, listeners. You just heard some music from Rebecca Lorna. I think I jumped ahead one day because Rebecca Lorna is actually playing on Saturday at Green Auto. But that was good. That was Desert Plain. And yeah, very nice. You can catch them at the Let's Go Girls Volume 3 featuring Ellie Hart, Near Doherty, Jenna Gogo, and Rebecca Lauren over at Green Auto Saturday night. So I guess we already took care of that one. Yeah, very nice. That's seems to be a pretty well attended event. Let's go, girls. Before that, you heard Rookie with their track Shiny, some kind of a slow down slacker rock. They're pretty cool stuff. Pretty cool. They're playing over at the Red Gate Friday night with High Dive, H-O-B. Still don't know what that means. I feel like I'm going to remember it later. What stands for? Something of Bastards or something like that. Then Eden, also in the mix on that one there. Also in that cut, you heard Tall Mary. They're playing with Tall Brain, DPQB, Island Magic Triangle at the KW at Abbott and Hastings Friday night as well. I like this song. Forget.
1: Wherever you go, I'm always with you.
0: Good stuff. Good stuff. That brings us to Saturday. So let's talk about Saturday. More hardcore, more country music, more singer-songwriter. And yeah, let's dig into it. So at the Red Gate, Hard Charger, coming in from New Brunswick? Where are they coming in from? I should know. I bought the license for that one. There it is. Oh, they're coming. Yeah, New Brunswick. I was right. Good me. Also in the mix, you got Crash from Saskatchewan. And finally, Reactory from our own backyard here in Vancouver. May 23rd, 8 p.m. Red Gate, Saturday. Coming through, thrash abound, throw down, most viciously, but, you know, safely. No crowd killing. Once again, Hard Charger coming in from New Brunswick, Crash from Saskatoon, or probably, I don't know, probably maybe from Regina, I honestly don't know. Doesn't say. And Reactory here at the Red Gate, Saturday. Be there. You already heard about the Let's Go Girls show, but also on the other side of the fence at Green Auto, you have Shrugs Bunny, Good For It, PK Ultra, and Sundress. Oh, Charlotte, your thing's running out of juice. Where was I? Cool. So over at the Astoria, you also have some stuff as well. Here, I got something. You can use this.
2: Oh, I think they have charger.
0: You can just plug that in. Where was I? Over at the Astoria, yes. They're super kawaii. Playing with Like Whatever, Hazmat Crew, and Jacob Evolved as well in the mix on that one there. So I'd like to see what a Jacob Evolved. I don't know what a Jacob Evolved is. I'm gonna look this up. Is it like a Pokemon? Okay. Got some hip hop. Okay. We'll check it out. Some hip hop here. Okay. Don't hear enough hip-hop here from Vancouver. Where are all the hip-hop at? Shout out Flesh... What was it? Shoot, what was his name? It did Let Your Backbone Slide. Who did that? Maestro Fresh West. Yes, that's right. Maestro Fresh West. Yeah. I remember doing a hip-hop show on this art show many, many, many, many moons ago. Good times. I mean, it's not all just swollen members out here, okay? Anywho, once again, Jacob Evolved, Super Kawaii, Like Whatever, and Hazmat Crew over the Astoria Saturday night. Over the Heatley, you got Rempel from Rempel of the Rousers. Just doing this solo thing with Cryptids, in case you missed them on Thursday at the Red Gate. And Day Olds as well. My favorite kind of donut. So, got that nice chew. I like Day Old movie theater popcorn. Got it's great. I just want to buy tubs of day-old movie theater popcorn. Shout out to my guy Manu over at the Met. We connected for a moment on like the joy of getting the kernels of popcorn out from your teeth. Oh, phenomenal. The joys of eating. Yeah, once again, Rempel, Cryptids, and Day-Olds over at the Heatley Saturday night. Be there. China Cloud coming in with Madeline Elkins as a trio in the mix, who I will happily play some music from. Looks like they got some new stuff. They're doing a release for like an EP, I think, over there. So it's yet to hit the internet, I guess. But we'll play something from our old stuff as well. Another show coming in from KW Studios. You got Baggage Claim, Dream Horse, Sultry, and the Trinkets, which is a great name. It's over at the KW Abbott and Hastings in the depths of the W2. Last but not, I got some more actually. What else is on Saturday? Inner Wave and Los Mesoneros over at Fortune as well. It's gonna be some cool stuff. Let's see what kind of flavor they got. I don't know. Core Blunt's doing another show Saturday. We already talked. Saturday has another show with the Astoria. You got Prisoner, Nocturna, and Lewd Antics as well. Prisoner coming in from Calgary as well. And yeah, Lewd Antics. Apparently is a bit of a revival act from Edmonton, Alberta as well. From 97. Let's go. very cool. That's Saturday at the Astoria. Once again, Prisoner, Nocturna, and Lewd Antics as well. Okay. We get some music here now. Let's try it. I want to hear this hip-hop guy. Not only because he shares my name, even the spelling of it. Just, you know, not enough hip-hop. More hip-hop in the city. Let's check out the track, Ascension.

0: Oh, would you look at that? We have
1: to put on a song.
0: Here's some music from Madeline Elkins. This is a bit of a long one. This is I Never Will I Marry. Some pretty mellowed out jazz here, so let's ride this one.

0: Oh, hey, everybody, welcome. Oh, hit the mic sock, one sec. Just some ASMR here. Yo, you just heard a nice jazzy little tune there from Madeline Elkins doing a show Saturday night at the China Cloud. That was Never Will I Marry. And I got carried away with a conversation with Charlotte here about linguistics.
1: I have no idea why we were talking about linguistics.
0: I mean, mostly about communication. Like, the fun question is, like, we were talking about, like, you know, talking through one's nose, and I was trying to, and I can't even begin to describe the sensations and, like, what muscles one may use to push air and manipulate one's tongue to talk through some, to be, have it more of a nasally tone. And, like, you know, languages that make you move into a different tone.
1: Wait, but I wanted to just mention the bunch of the sentence that you put together to describe this whole thing just now. I found it was very well put together. Like, how to push the air, how to manipulate the tone or something that you just said is just very accurate. How did you even come up with that? I guess that's, you know, that's a skill. You should sell that skill, you know what I'm saying?
0: I just talk a lot. Just talk a lot.
1: Yeah, but do you find your voice or throat tired after you're talking for a long time?
0: Depends how hard I have to push. Depends how loud it is.
1: So you're very conscious about how hard you push.
0: Yeah, like if I'm yelling and singing all night, yeah, my voice is going to be a little hoarse. But if I can just keep maintain this relaxed tone, like, you know why Michael Jackson kept that high tone? He always talked like this, right?
1: Oh, really?
0: Yeah, why? He did that to protect his voice.
1: Oh, really?
0: Yeah.
1: Maybe I should talk like that.
0: it could be really cool.
1: I thought the lower key will help to protect the voice because I thought that's the way to make the air come through. Maybe your nose?
0: I'll have to ask my aunt. She's a speech therapist. Maybe she knows.
1: Okay. I think, because I feel like singers or professional singers knows that or have the practices to that because they use their throat probably almost every day,
0: Assume. I mean, when I go singing, I just have something. I drink something very sweet, like ginger ale or something like that, because I feel like it kind of butters up my throat a little bit there. Okay, we are running out of time here, so we're going to get some music going out and we can pass it off to Danny for Analog Archive. He's got some good ones coming up. Anyways, yeah, you heard Madeline Elkins playing in China Cloud on Saturday night. Over then, before that, you heard Jacob Evolve with their track Ascension off A Love Misunderstood. They're playing at the Astoria Saturday night. Okay, Sunday, real quick, we heard the Voodoo Sometimes playing on Bleeko's Nuclear Disco and Cash Creek over at Red Gate Sunday night. At Green Auto, they have the Roundelays with What? Jenniferous and Paranatrix. Over the Healy of Denver, Venois, who will be playing us out today. And then lastly, Atlanta Lose, they have Sparky Spur, the Judies, Hathaway, and Sinead and Sanders. So we're going to get out of here on a track from Denver, Venois. This is Too Stoned. Have a good one. Drink lots of water. Get your dip count up. Smile some dogs. Smell some flowers. Take some photos of cool clouds. And tell your friends about it. Free Palestine. We'll see you next week.

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This program, as well as all of our programs here, are broadcasted on the unceded and ancestral lands of the Hokomelem and Squamish-speaking peoples who have been here since time immemorial. Those first two songs you heard were from Amin Bhatia. This is from his very first album, the name of The Interstellar Suite. Amin Bhatia is a British-Canadian recording artist, film and television music composer and producer, who has a pretty lengthy list of things that he has produced for. You know, he has his own albums like The Interstellar Suite, but he also most recently did the Anne with an E soundtrack, as well as other things like Ordeal in the Arctic, Iron Eagle 2, The Handmaid's Tale, Queer as Folk, Free Willy, Pingu. Just a very decorated list of work. And we have his very first album here at CJSF. One that you can actually find now on his Bandcamp, The Interstellar Suite, but we have the original record here from 1987. Let me pick it up here. We have here on the back, Overture, track one, Introduction in March, and then The Ship, which was the main theme. Next song you're going to hear is titled Launch, Mission, Control, and Liftoff, / Jumping to the Speed of Light. Very interesting thing about this, all of these tracks are actually a complex blend of synthesizers. So here on the track, or on the back of the label here, the orchestral textures of this recording are a complex blend of synthesizers. Wow, I really can't speak today. To prove a point, we did not digitally sample any acoustic instruments or performers as a gesture of respect to orchestras throughout the world. AB. Equipment used for this recording, Roland MC500 microcomposer, the JX10, DEP 5 digital reverb, SPX80 synchronizer, MPU101, MPU104, and MKS900 MIDI processors, the Yamaha KX88 keyboard, TF1 module, SPX90 effects processor, the Oberheim expander, and one pair of crash cymbals and one mini Moog. Wow, there's a lot going on, and I am really enjoying this, so let's go on a bit of a interstellar journey all together here on Analog Archives. Hope you enjoy.

0: Okay, once again, that was Walking in Space. We started with Opening the Airlock, Weightless, and Retrieving a Satellite. This last track of side one is titled Hostility, Intruder Alert, and The Attack. You know, it's interesting, looking into this album some more, one thing I was able to find are the specific influences of this record. According to Amin Bhatia himself, this record was inspired by the likes of very, you know, famous film composers like John Williams, Jerry Goldsmith, and Isao Tomita. But another influence that actually, I think, comes through, and it isn't explicitly stated, but if you go on the Bandcamp page for this album and you look at the tags, one of those tags is titled Wendy Carlos. And Wendy Carlos is a legendary synthesizer composer, synthesizer classical person. You know, I don't really know how to describe Wendy Carlos in very good terms because, well, this is in my wheelhouse, but also just there's a lot to describe. But recently, one of our show hosts, shout out to Garen, who I think is like right outside right now. So shout out to Garen for hosting Extratonal, a show that delves into neoclassical. And certain things that just aren't as easy to listen to, maybe. But in some cases, I think they are. Because I think that Wendy Carlos episode he did recently was really cool. And you can definitely hear the influence of just, yeah, compositing synthesizers to make them sound in ways you wouldn't necessarily expect. So, that being said, let's get on to this last track. Hostility. Only on Analog Archives. Only on CJSF 90.1. FM. Let's take one last trip into space.
1: Control, this is Stellar One. We have an unidentified vessel bearing 5-7 degrees, Mach 4.
2: Stellar One, this is Control. Analysis?
1: Scanning. Scope looks it out to 500 meters long.

We are back with Analog Archives, only on CJSF 90.1 FM. And we have now crash-landed back onto Earth after that trip with the Interstellar Suite, once again by Amin Bhatia. Some really cool stuff. I actually received a text during this program saying it kind of sounded like Barbie movie chase music, which... yeah, kinda. If you've seen any of those movies growing up, I think you can definitely identify where that's coming from. Definitely Barbie chase music vibes. But also, the vibes I was getting off of it as well is obviously, you know, inspired by John Williams and some of the sort of like classic sci-fi scores like Star Wars and even Star Trek. But I also kind of got some like just other kind of like vivid space media vibes from it, specifically from Star Fox 64, that game. That game and its music and its quips and little bits of dialogue are burned into my brain. And so anytime anything kind of gives off that vibe, I immediately identify it as being, oh, that's like Star Fox. So that was kind of like Star Fox for me. Really cool stuff. And yeah, you can check out the whole album on Bandcamp. Let's move on. The second half of this hour is going to be dedicated to a couple of local bands, one that is no longer around, but one that maybe is. This first one is from Bob's Your Uncle. This is a band featuring none other than Sukyun Lee on lead vocals, second guitar, and auto harp. I believe this is the first band she's ever featured in before, you know, getting involved with the CBC and plenty of movies and art projects and generally just being someone who does a lot of things all the time. We actually have a Sukyun Lee station ID here, and I'm very curious as to who produced that. But yeah, every once in a while you'll hear I'm Sukyun Lee and you're listening to CJSF 90.1 FM, which is really cool. And we're going to be playing this Bob's Your Uncle album titled Bob's Your Uncle, self-titled. And let's see. On the back here, it says produced and engineered by Bill Buckingham, Craig Berner, and Bob's Your Uncle. And we got Sukyun Lee, James Junger on guitar and vocals, Bernie Radelfinger on bass guitar and vocals, Peter Lazotte / Fatboy Slim, by the way, on harmonicas and voice, Mark Killer McGovern on drums programming, Steve Lazin on percussion, and Bill Buckingham for the keyboards on board. Yeah. Special thanks to Factory / CTL for their support, especially to you for listening. So yeah, thanks to you right now for listening not only to this album, but to this show. So let's get started. This first one is titled Bob's Your Uncle. Actually, yeah, Walk on Land.

All right, so that was Walk on Water. Walk on Land, actually, by Bob's Your Uncle. And I have a quick correction to make, because I made a mistake. And you see, I made a mistake, right? I'm admitting to that. I made a mistake. But someone else clearly also made a mistake, because the record that I just played is not the same that was in the sleeve. Or at least not, yeah. The labels don't line up here. See, here it says Bob's Your Uncle, self-titled. But on this record, it says Bob's Your Uncle, A Tale of Two Legs, which is a completely separate album, which came out later, I believe, in 1990. So that is the album we're actually listening to right now. Who knows how that happened, how that mix-up happened. But it did. So we're listening to Bob's Your Uncle's Tale of Two Legs. Next track here is titled Purple Steps. This is Analog Archives, only on CJSF 90.1 FM. Thank you all for tuning in.

All right. We are back with Analog Archives, only on CJSF 90.1 FM. You were just listening to the band Bob's Your Uncle with Sukin Lee. And we are going to be going to the next and final record of the night. And this one is from a band by the name of 64 Funny Cars. A band that started back in the 1980s, but are now seeing a bit of a revival. Their long out of print debut album from their Victoria College days, 64 Funny Cars, is returning on May 27th through 604 Records with their album Happy Go Lucky, which was originally released in the 1980s, originally recorded with Seattle producer Conrad Uno. The album still lands with the same loose melodic energy that made the band stand out in the Pacific Northwest underground. And funny thing is, completely unaware of them coming back together as a band, them re-releasing this album, when I was searching for an album to play today, I actually found the original pressing of said album from 64 Funny Cars here in our archives. So this one is Happy Go Lucky. Let's read the back of the paper here. All right, so side one, track one, the barbecue party. But before we get into any of that, let's go into the band members. We've got Tim Chan on guitar and vocals. We got Eric Cottrell on guitar, vocals, and harmonica. We have Colin McRae on bass and vocals, and Eric Lowe on drums and vocals. Thanks to Janice McKenzie, CITR, CFUV, Scruffy the Cat, Young Fresh Fellows, The Wardells, Rick Andrews, Gary and Marcus at Harpo's, John McBain, Doreen, Rebecca Games, Jeff Dumont, Styx, whom we've never met but remain a constant inspiration for us, Chris, Dwayne, and Jack at Groovy Times Distro, Brenda, Gerard, Van Herk, Chainsaw Running, Sarah Geode, anyway, Patty, Pam, Nora, Lisa, Tracy, and our friends and family, and especially to all the people who clapped politely even when we sucked. Wow. Well, who knows what this repressing is going to sound like, but until then, here's something from 1988, The Barbecue Party.

You're tuned into Analog Archives only on CJSF 90.1 FM. Coming up in about 9 minutes, make sure you stay tuned for that, is Wham Bam East Fan with Linda. Always a fun guest, always a fun time. Make sure you tune in for that. And then around 8 p.m., not around, exactly at 8 p.m., we have the 60-minute stage dive with Jeremy. If you want to get your weekly dose of extremely heavy, somewhat late night music. And you've been listening to 64 Funny Cars, a band that is coming back, so much so that they're actually performing at Catalano Street Party in July 11th, I believe. And I am definitely going to be there. So, you know, if you can somehow recognize me from this voice, come say hi. Well, there'll also be a CJSF table, and I think I'll be hanging around there as well. So yeah, come by. It's going to be a great time. So many cool local artists at Catalano, and I am just extremely excited. Yeah. 64 Funny Cars. Let's get on to the next track here before the end of the hour. This one is titled, I Don't Mean to Be a Prude.

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Once again, thank you all so much for tuning in to Analog Archives. We've got Wham Bam Meets Fan coming in about a couple minutes, so make sure you stay tuned. 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

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Hey, that's me. We'll be interviewing fans, musicians from all genres and all languages, and other talents too, like photographers and videographers. We'll check out local businesses, cheap eats, and yummy treats. And also events that are happening or not happening around town. And places to go and get some fresh air. Go for a walk. And places that are still open and you can go for a shop. Although we focus on East Van, we'll be making friends everywhere and anywhere. Hi! We'll chat with skateboarders, athletes, dancers, artists, chefs, bakers, tailors, comedians, hey, you name it, we want it. See a familiar face or a familiar place right here on the Wham Bam East Van Show. Welcome to the World Goth Day episode on the Wham Bam East Van Show. I'm your host, DJ Medi, which is short for DJ Medicine, because music is my medicine, and I hope music is your medicine as well. We're broadcasting from Simon Fraser University on unceded Coast Salish territories in beautiful Burnaby, BC, which includes the Squamish, the Musqueam, the Coquitlam, the Catsey, and the Tsleil-Waututh Nations. Today, we'll be featuring an interview with Stevie from his solo project called Bleached Heat, and you bet his hair is bleached. We will be playing his interview later on in the show, but for right now, we have a mass plenty of goth, industrial, metal, alternative, all kinds of genres to pay homage to World Goth Day happening May 22nd. Let's start with Michael Slumber, who we interviewed earlier this year at Unreal City. Here's Boulder on CJSF 90.1.

skeleton now, since the wind took off with my skin. 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

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And now I'm all bones and sorrows. I wander the streets with no need to

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And now I'm all bones and sorrows. 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

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And my bones stayed upright on the ground. Well, I left

0: That was music from the one and only Los Furious. That last track was Maybe Next Time off of the Tread Lightly album from all the way back. And when did this even come out? Where? Oh, I gotta go. I gotta scroll back. 2005. Jesus, that makes me feel like an old man. It's been a minute.
1: I feel.
0: That album doesn't feel that old to me, but, you know, what's a mere almost 20 years? It's fine.
1: True enough.
0: If you guys are just tuning in, you are listening to CJSF 90.1 FM. I am joined here by Kyle Fury of Los Furious and new drummer Zell, filling in on drums. Zell, tell the people out there about yourself a little bit.
2: So I'm originally from the UK, now living in Australia. Been playing drums for about 20 years, I think, by now. I was playing in quite a few bands in the UK, an industrial political band called Test Department, and an all-female feminist hardcore punk band, Pettibone, for a little while.
0: Oh, really?
2: I did all right, yeah. And then I met Carl when we were living together in Aotearoa, New Zealand, and we started playing music over there, and it's led us to where we are today, which has been amazing.
0: Lovely.
2: Yeah.
0: So were you doing, because I saw that you were playing a couple like smaller, like kind of solo gigs and like little trio gigs over in New Zealand. I saw you posting up here and there over the interwebs. And was that kind of some of the shows you guys were doing, kind of like the small combo?
2: That's right, deals? Yeah. It was a much smaller setup. So it's amazing. Like, this is my first time playing Vancouver, so yeah. I'm like super grateful to be here. And it was just really cool to have like the full band as well at rehearsal.
0: They're pretty good.
2: It wasn't quite the full band yet, but no. It will be tomorrow and for the gig.
0: Yeah.
2: Because we had like one sax player in Aotearoa.
0: No.
2: Yeah, okay. So now we're going to have like the proper three.
0: Ooh.
2: It's going to be.
3: Yeah. So it was kind of like, and I kind of leaned more on, I just played some, well, you know, quite a few Furious songs, but I also leaned on the Mean 3 stuff.
0: Yep.

0: Did a lot. So it was definitely more of a stripped down thing, and that was out of necessity, you know. It was just we couldn't get, and it was all just sort of, it's hard, you know. You say to ska to people, they're like, "What? What's that? Reggae, but fast." Oh, I got.
1: I remember that. The thing that happened in the '90s. You're like, "Well, it's really older than that. It's actually before reggae." We don't have time to get into it.
0: Yeah. So it was kind of like, you know, beggars can't be choosers type thing, you know. But we met really cool people, and then Zell just out of the blue emailed me and said, "Are you still looking for a drummer?" And then we met up and just started chatting, and then just sort of mutual respect of like propaganda. We both knew who propaganda
1: was.
0: Okay, now we can be friends.
1: Fair. That's the power of punk rock. It brings us all together, right?
2: And then skateboarding. We used to go skateboarding around the loop together.
0: And it just became good buddies. It was cool.
1: Very cool. Yeah. I like it. Well, welcome to the scene. It's going to be fun. I guarantee it. You're going to have fun at the rickshaw. It'll be a good time. It's a good space. It's a good fun time.
0: Yeah. So, like I mentioned, when I come to town, I try and book shows. And I was really, you know, hoping to do something. And the guys in Kawama have been always on the radar. Let's do a show together. Yeah. And then...
1: Is it Rob just always shooting you a little message?
0: Yeah.
1: He's a good boy.
0: And then I said, you know, you've done that enough times that, you know, let's do it together.
1: Yeah.
0: And so he just kind of said, you're going to have to be the leg man because I'm not there, right?
1: Yeah.
0: So he's done a great job putting this together, helping me get the bands. We sort of, you know, talk back and forth on WhatsApp and whatnot, but it's been...
1: I was going to ask, how did Drag Strip Devil get on the bill? Because they're my old friends, but they're all the way from Vernon. I was not expecting to see them on the random bill. I'm like, oh, it's... You know, if Kyle's coming in from New Zealand and then the boys are coming down from Vernon, like it's
0: they're friends with Kawama.
1: Okay.
0: I don't know them personally.
1: They're wonderful boys.
0: Right, yeah.
1: They're very good. Very, very good.
0: And then, so that was the thing. But then everyone in the band was cool to do it. Everyone got the thumbs up, which is pretty rare. And then Sean said, I can't do it.
1: Yeah.
0: Because he's hurt himself. He's injured right now.
1: Listen, Sean.
0: And yeah, so he was the man out. And that's a big man out.
1: Yeah, no, he's original, man. Like,
0: oh yeah, he's me and him.
1: Day one.
0: Me, him and Jethro, the old dogs.
1: Yeah.
0: But I was just, you know, thinking maybe I'm not going to do it. And then I was talking to Zell, and I was like, I'll go to Vancouver.
1: Cool. Well, thank you, Zell, for stepping up. I mean, it pains me that I won't be able to see Sean. I'm hoping that he'll at least come out and I can see his face. It's been a minute.
0: Yeah, I'm hoping so too. But so that's the deal. So it's been we've had one rehearsal and it went okay. I think we're pretty good. So.
1: You feel confident, though? You think you got it? Got it on lockdown?
2: Yeah, especially because it was the day after my birthday when we had the rehearsal.
1: Oh yeah,
2: and we were very hungover on that day.
1: Well, so there you go. If you can do it when you're hungover, that's the best way to practice. If you got it, then you're like, I can do anything. There you go. Fantastic.
2: Exactly.
1: Well, we've got about roughly halfway through the show. We finally got the thing hooked up, we think, to make the new music work. Do you want to cut into the new music now, or do you want to keep working our way through the back catalog? What do you feel like doing, Kyle?
3: Maybe one more.
1: One more? Okay, let's keep working our way through. So we just got through. Man, Jesus, tread lightly. Let's keep going. On to the next album, Run Devil Run. I still got this t-shirt sitting around somewhere. It doesn't fit me anymore. It's a little tight. A little tight. We're getting there. Okay, let's keep moving while we figure out the stuff. You're listening to CGSF 90.1. This, my friends, is Los Furiosos.

0: Yes, you're tuning to CJSF 90.1 FM. I'm your host, Johnny Bones, and you're listening to Rad Radio. We've just spent the last, 30 minutes or so going through the discography of my favorite local band to ever come out of our fair scene, the one and only, the mighty Los Furious. I am joined here by Zell and Kyle of the band. They have a brand new album coming out. They've been slowly working on for how many years now? A couple? Slowly cobbling it together?
1: Yeah, it's definitely been about 2 years.
0: Yeah.
1: Two years of effort.
0: Fantastic. Learning, cobbling, remote recording, all kinds of wild stuff.
1: Yeah.
0: So tell me about the new album.
1: Okay. New album's called Old Ghosts. It's a song concept I came up with about just sort of things in your past that haunt you. And, you know, whether that be an addiction or it might be an old relationship or it might be just bad habits. It's just about old ghosts and the idea that you're allowed to evolve from that.
0: Fantastic.
1: Move on in your life.
0: Excellent.
1: So that's kind of what I came up with. The album-wise, like, songwriting, my energies was kind of moved back into punk. Ska punk was fine with me this time around, you know. I think I've done all kinds of, you know, never look back, you just heard I was a dabble into sort of more traditional stuff, you know. But this time around, I just kind of just went, it's kind of a dumb fight, you know what I mean, within the ska world of all this trad versus third wave with all this crap. And I just said, you know what, I'm just going to write music that I like to hear.
0: Yeah, play whatever you want.
1: So I focus more on punk and ska punk and reggae, you know, the reggae stuff. Was kind of my side, and then Steph wrote a couple songs. We should play one of those, so if that's okay.
0: Okay, yeah, no, we can play whatever you want.
1: Yeah, and he kind of took the lead on a couple songs and sang. And
0: really,
1: but his was more on the ska side.
0: Interesting.
1: Funny, so it was funny for me to be like not really focusing on that where he was, whereas some in the past it's been the opposite.
0: Yeah, because I always thought Steph was more of kind of like a rock, kind of rockabilly sort of.
1: Yeah, for sure.
0: Yeah,
1: like, yeah, he is.
0: Interesting.
1: Absolutely is. But it was just kind of funny how just songwriting, he went that road and I would kind of went around that. But anyway, I mean, you can't say it's without its ska every song. It's not, and it's not, but I just kind of focus on a different thing and just sort of influences were different this time around. And I just kind of, you know, just went a bit more back to the roots in some ways, you know, listening to some of the older stuff we used to write. So
0: I have no doubt that whatever it is, it's going to sound undeniably Furious.
1: Yeah.
0: Like, you have a certain style to your songwriting. From the multiple years I've been listening to you, I can usually find what vein you've kind of been working in. I'm excited to hear new things. Did you say that Steph, is he singing lead on other songs?
1: Yeah, he sings lead, yeah.
0: Interesting.
1: So we kind of did, like, the Tim and Lars thing, you know, where it was like he kind of took the I was doing backups at the same time, like almost singing doubles and
0: Interesting,
1: stuff.
0: Interesting, yeah.
1: But it worked out. It was really cool.
0: I don't think I've ever seen Steph do leads. He's always, I've only ever seen him do backups on
1: things. Well, that was the thing. That was part of the excitement of doing the album. Like, I'll give him a lot of credit because he was really pushing me to do something that I was just sort of like, I don't know if I want to do that, you know? And he just kept pushing me to do it. So, no, we can pull this off. And he was right.
0: I'm going to have to buy Steph a beer.
1: Yeah.
0: If he got me a new Furious album, it makes me
1: so
0: excited.
1: He was, for me, I was like, yeah. I mean, and he just, I just want a couple songs on there, man. It's just something I really want. And I'm like, well, you deserve it, dude.
0: Yeah.
1: And in the end, it wasn't just a throwaway. It was like the songs were really good.
0: Fantastic.
1: So, yeah, I was really happy with it myself. So.
0: Very cool. I was reading the article that came out from our mutual friend Alan there.
1: Yeah.
0: I forget the publication off the top of my head now.
1: Monte Cristo.
0: That's the one. I'm like, it's some weird sandwich sound.
1: Yeah.
0: Because I've read his stuff in before. But he did a wonderful write-up about you guys. But there was talks that the new album might get released on vinyl. Is that true?
1: That is true. It won't happen tomorrow.
0: No.
1: But it will happen.
0: Excellent.
1: And that's, again, Steph. He's just a full-on, he just wants to do it right. He really wants to put out, you know, yeah, hopefully not our last, but, you know, I'm proud of the album. He's really proud of it. I think we're all proud of it. And we've never done vinyl, and Steph just wants to take the reins and say, let's do it.
0: Hell yeah. So, hell yeah. If I can get myself a Furious album pressed to add to my massive shelf of records, I'll be very, very
1: It was always
0: happy.
1: Just budget, right?
0: It's tough, but it's getting, I mean, they're still expensive, but it's getting easier. There's now actually Canadian pressers. I mean, you got Clamp down here in Vancouver with Billy Bones. Like, there's options. And I think there's another one over in Calgary as well. We're just Pirate Press just across the line. So there's options.
1: Yeah.
0: It's more easily accessible now than ever.
1: Yeah.
0: Anyways, we're going to run out of time if we keep chatting. So I want to hear the new music. So you've got the title track?
1: This is the title track. It's called Old Ghosts. I would definitely call it, say, ska punk.
0: Wait, hold on. Los Furious plays ska punk music? No fucking way. All right. I'm excited to hear it. We're out of backing track. Let's get this popped up. Let's see if we can make technology work. Here we go. Brand new for you. This is Los Furios.

0: Well, creeps and kitties, that's all you get of the new song. Due to technical difficulties and unstable internet connections, I tell you, these days, that was a brand new single off of the upcoming album, Old Ghost. That was the title track. And I gotta say, man, sounds like Lost Radio songs.
1: Yeah.
0: It's sounding cool, though. The production is sounding pretty rad. I like it.
1: Yeah.
0: I think y'all should be very proud of what you accomplished.
2: Yeah, for definitely the way it was done, for sure.
0: No, it sounded good. It sounded tight. It's sounding like the band I've known for a long time now.
2: Right, that's cool. Yeah, so, it is the band, so we're not going to, not a sudden super departure. But
0: no, you guys aren't doing Europop suddenly?
2: No.
0: I thought all the New Zealand might suddenly corrupt you.
2: Yeah, no K-pop. Yeah.
0: No. Thought maybe you might start sounding like 311 with all those beach vibes.
2: Yeah. No, not at all. It's kind of weird. I just kind of went opposite. It was funny. That was all around me there.
0: Yeah, everything got more chill. You're like, nah, fuck this, man.
2: Yeah. Pretty well, yeah.
0: Fantastic.
2: Yeah, I'm sorry about the technical difficulties.
0: Yeah, it's okay. That's if people want to hear the rest of it, they got to come to the show Sunday, February the 18th at the Rickshaw Theater with Kawama, Dragstrip Devils, and the return of Los Furios. And Zell on drums. It's going to be great.
3: Yes.
0: It's going to be a good...
3: Also, thank you so much for Sean telling me his drum stuff.
0: It's
3: very kind of him.
0: Well, he's a sweet boy.
3: Yeah.
0: He's just got a heart of gold. I haven't seen him in so long. Him and Ange. They're a cute couple. Good people.
3: Yeah.
0: Good people. Yeah.
2: They're good people, yeah.
0: They're very good people. I like it. You're all pretty good people. Except for that Blake. I don't know.
2: Yeah,
0: man.
2: Blake's sketchy, man.
0: Anyone that can play keys that good, I can't trust. I'm like, I think you're too talented to be human. I've watched his hands and I don't understand.
2: Yeah,
0: it's fucking wild.
2: He's awesome. It's like, it's really one of those dudes that you're like, dude, you could be doing anything. You could be like, Tom Petty's not alive, but you could be like, you could be touring with Tom Petty. You're that good.
0: He could play with anyone he wants.
2: Yeah.
0: He's wild.
2: But he wants to just play weird, odd, avant-garde, piano-driven music.
0: The strangest shit.
2: Yeah, exactly.
0: He just wants to make 20 different side projects with him and fucking Conrad just in their shack.
2: Yeah,
0: just
2: exactly.
0: Making...
2: Yeah, that's kind of his deal. Yeah. So but it's really cool.
0: No, that fucking's great, man. Yeah. He's good. Okay, well, while you figure out these internet connections.
2: It's just the internet problem.
0: We'll make it work. We'll figure it out. We'll get here. Let's dig into some more stuff, unless there's something else that we should be touching base on. Anything? Anything you want to say to the people out there in Radio
2: Land? We could play a Kawama song if you want to.
0: We want to hear it. Let's dig into a little bit of Kawama and a little bit of the Dragstrip Devils. So you can also see this Sunday, I can't say it enough, February the 18th, Rickshaw Theater. Get your tickets. They're still available. You can do it, or just come to the door. They'll be there. You can get in. I guarantee it. There's room on the dance floor for all of us. It'll be great. This is Kawama. This song's called Escape de Puerto Muerto. I think you got better Spanish than me, is that right?
4: Yeah. Escape de Puerto Muerto.
0: There you go. See, it sounds better when he says it. All right, this is Kawama. We'll be right back.

0: So that was the Drag Strip Devils off their album Hot Damn with the song Knife Saw. Before that, we had Kawama with their single Escape de Puerto Muerto. I think that's my fake Spanish. Kyle's looking at me side-eyed. I can see it. We think we figured out the technical difficulties. So we've got more songs. This one's being sung by Stefan, correct?
1: Yeah, so this is one of Stefan's songs that he worked on, and we put it together so you hear kind of half and half. A bit of him singing.
0: Fantastic.
1: It's definitely more his style, and it came out. I think it's a really cool song. It turned out really good.
0: Well, I'm excited to hear. What's it called?
1: It's called Weight of the World.
0: Oh, okay. Let's give it a go.
1: All right, here we go.

0: So that was new music from Los Furios featuring Stefan.
1: Yeah,
0: on lead vocals.
1: Yeah, Steph took the lead on that one, and yeah, I think it turned out really good. And the funny thing about it, he's such a shredder guitar player. There's no guitar solo in it.
0: Yeah,
1: it's funny.
0: Yeah.
1: It's weird. I noticed it after it was out. Like, you didn't put a guitar solo in it.
0: He's like, I gotta concentrate on singing.
1: Yeah,
0: all these notes, I can only do it once. He's like, either playing with my fingers or I can sing with my voice. I can't do both. Very cool. What you said? You got one more song, yeah?
1: Yeah, I'm just trying to key it up right now. So appreciate your patience.
0: Oh, by all means. How was your day, Zach?
2: My day was good. I was just thinking about the last song, actually, in the lyrics.
0: Yeah,
2: it's quite a good time to say that everyone should be advocating to stop the genocide that's happening in Gaza.
0: 100%. I agree.
2: Yeah.
0: You'd think
2: very dark time. 30,000 Palestinians died.
0: Yeah, it's not pretty. It's not pretty awesome. It's the exact opposite. I don't know.
1: Yeah, it's a sad time for the world. I think we're going to talk about that. The weight of the world is a good title for that, for sure.
0: Yeah,
1: you kind of feel this weight of the world these days. And
0: yeah, no, it's we're all doing great.
1: Yeah, I think lyrically, that's something that certainly came through a lot of the songs that we just put on this album. Even the Steph involved my songs. Yeah, you know, some a bit more personal than others, but you know, this song is equal to that. It's like it's about, you know, the recipe for disaster. Looking at what the world is right now and what's happening, and this is more environmental for sure. But it's you know, the environmental side of it. But this is more the reggae side. So this is kind of a typical Furios reggae. It's a little aggro reggae, heavier reggae than most. But
0: I like it.
1: This is called Recipe for Disaster, and it's about let's try not to eat plastic for the rest of our lives.
0: All right, here we go. One of the many. All right, let's go.

0: Well, there you have it, Creeps and Kitties. That is brand new music from the one and only, the mighty Los Furios. You can see this Sunday, February the 18th, down at the Rickshaw Theater with Kawama and Drag Strip Devils. Tickets are available now. You can also get them at the door. It's going to be a good time. That last track was Recipe for Disaster, before that, Weight of the World. Both songs off of the upcoming album, Old Ghosts. Kyle, do you have any idea when people might be able to get their hands on this album? Or are you guys still doing tweaking behind the scenes?
1: It's kind of just a bit of tweaking. No, it'd be soon, like within the next 2 weeks.
0: Oh, really?
1: Yeah.
0: That soon,
1: yeah,
0: no doubt.
1: But it was just sort of art, you know, choosing an album cover and all that stuff. And then just
0: getting it all together?
1: Yeah, it just takes a little bit of time.
2: And how's it being released?
1: It's going to go on Bandcamp to begin with.
0: Yep.
1: And then we have to get our paperwork in line for the Spotify and all that crap.
0: Yep.
1: And then, and then eventually we're going to have it on vinyl.
0: Fantastic.
1: So that's the plan.
0: Well, put me down for what? You've got one record sale here.
1: All right, cool.
0: I guarantee.
1: Awesome.
0: I guarantee you'll take it.
1: I'd like to mention Melody Mangler.
0: Yes. And Justine. Justine Sane. Also happening. It's going to be excellent. I forgot all about the burlesque performances.
1: Yeah, so they've joined the show. They joined the forces. And I think it's just going to be an amazing night.
0: I forgot all about that. It's going to be so good.
1: Some of the cream of the crop of burlesque in the city, so that should be really cool to have them there.
0: Melody's always fun, man.
1: Yeah, she's a pro, man. She's amazing.
0: She knows what she's doing.
1: Yeah, yeah.
0: I don't know. Did you ever get to go, whenever you were in town, did you have to go to any of her wrestling shows that she puts on?
1: No, I just wasn't in town for that, but I did see them from afar.
0: They're a lot of fun. It's good. Anything that Melody's doing, it's always a fun time. Mm-hmm. Once again, you are listening to CJSF 90.1 FM. I've been Johnny. That's Kyle.
1: That's me.
0: Yep. That's Zell. Thank you guys so much for coming in. I'm excited to hear new music, and I'll see you guys this Sunday.
1: I hope to see all the old faces there, all the friends, and we're just stoked to be playing in Vancouver because it's been a while. It's been a long while, so we're happy to be back and play in front of y'all.
0: Good. I'm excited.
1: Thank you.
0: We'll see y'all there. If you guys like what you hear, you can always find us on our Facebook page, facebook.com/...
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2: 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Hello, good evening, welcome. I'm John, your typical host, and I'll be here for the next 2 hours playing rock and electronic music. This is episode 147 of the program, and it is a no-repeat, new and new-to-me music episode. The show is still under a partial new-to-me music advisory for the time being, as I still have a good amount of music to clear off from my Covenants research that was for episode 145. Episode 145 turned out great. It is in the archives, cjsf.ca/content/home-burnaby-rock, and I still have it up on Mixcloud, typical_host. This episode, though, is sneaky good. I'm not sure where it will rank amongst the better episodes of this show, but it will be among them. Things just totally came together for this episode, and the songs tonight, in my opinion, are fun and interesting, and I really like them. Not surprisingly, a plurality of songs on tonight's play sheet are from 2026 Covenants. 13 songs come as leftovers from my annual review and digback search. From there, I went to Earshot Distro and then the CJSF playlist to supplement my CanCon and to stay ahead of the caching. Both were useful. Distro and the CJSF playlist both have 5 songs each. Then the plan was to get caught up on all things KALX UC Berkeley. KALX, of course, has their annual Programmer's Year-End Best Of list. I did go through that, and I had a much better outcome than last year, and there are 7 songs on here from that. Once again, there is no Berkeley show. 7 songs do not a Berkeley big set make, but there is a sizable Berkeley influence on this episode, and unfortunately, it may be the last for a bit. That's because after I checked the year-end list, my plan was to catch up on the KALX Weekly Top 35s, which I generally stay on top of. And as of right now, the last Weekly Top 35 that was published is from November 21st of last year, and their last monthly chart is from November as well. They did discontinue their charts before, right at the outset of the pandemic. I'm not sure why it's happening again, and I hope it's temporary. In the meantime, it looks as though I'll be down a source. It's not the most important source. I get 1, maybe 2 songs an episode most of the time, but it does have a material impact on the show. I like the compilations and reissues I find there, and Blue Zero had like a top 3 song in Stiff Competition last year. And to clarify, though, top 3 song on this program, which is essentially my top 3, and that's it. The other thing I noticed about last year and this year as well is that the albums I pick from the Berkeley charts tend to be not on the year-end best of list, so I'm going to be missing out. It will be a net loss. For depth and breadth and a little extra spice, it's not good for the show. I'll keep tabs on it in the meantime. So it's farewell to Berkeley tonight, probably until next year, and again, they have 7 songs in the mix, joined by the CJSF playlist, Earshot Distro, Covenants Leftovers, and just plain old Leftovers. I have leftovers from the summer. I have even a leftover of Patrick Ferrugia, my pick from Unreal City Fest. Things really came together for this episode in the best possible way. Starting off the show tonight was Audrey from 2023, and that was from Covenants. Then it was Asher.

as

0: something curious, something cultural, something unserious, sometimes serious, something mundane, something everyday, though not even really that. Tune into Typically Tuesdays, airing every Monday. You heard that right, Monday. From 3 to 4 p.m. Your hour of quasi-cerebral talk and tunes.
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2: Reproduced at my parallelogram in East Vancouver, this is home of Burnaby Rock on CJSF 90.1 FM in Burnaby, British Columbia. CJSF is the campus community radio of Simon Fraser University, broadcasting from unceded Coast Salish territory, specifically of the Squamish, Tsleil-Waututh, Kuklum, and Musqueam. Welcome back. That set started with an instrumental from Calgary band Orange as a prelude to Toronto artist Iffy Cult. And the Iffy Cult song deserves some kind of Bogan Rock award. Bogan Rock is exalted on tonight's episode like never before. There are three songs I would consider Bogan in the big set. And the Iffy Cult song, the song I'm talking about, gets the Ty Segall treatment with the instrumental opener. After Iffy Cult was Mond UFO from 2023 from Covenants, and then RMFC and TV Repairman, both from Australia, and both on the Berkeley list. That was then followed by a leftover from Chronophage, a playlist song from Giant Day, and then Ellen Arkbro from 2022. That was followed by Match S from 2015, and then Mel Keane with a leftover that I don't even know how long I've had it or where it came from. The song is from 2024.

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I don't remember your name, and it's year of a memory that I want to fade away, but it won't. You're a thousand girls in a thousand years, and a thousand doubts and a handful of good times. Girl, what's your name? What's someone name? I can't believe our fantasy and reality got so dull. You're a thousand girls in a thousand years, and a thousand doubts and a handful of good times.

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I'm a thousand boys in a thousand years, and a thousand doubts and a handful of good times. 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

Pre-produced at my parallelogram in East Vancouver, this is Home of Burnaby Rock on CJSF 90.1 FM in Burnaby, British Columbia. CJSF is the campus community radio of Simon Fraser University, broadcasting from unceded Coast Salish territory, specifically of the Squamish, Tsleil-Waututh, Coquitlam, and Musqueam. Welcome back. In that set, you may have heard Jelly Haha with a leftover from Switcheroo, and then it was new playlist stuff from Baby Talk and Watusi. Then it was minor key house music from Daphne and then One Tablespoon. Both of those songs were from last year. After that was Pharmax. That song also deserved the Bogan Rock Award. Then it was the show winner from Mid-Century Modern. The song is called Footprints and they are from Seattle. Then it was Femtonil from 2023, and after that was SD Kid, and that was from the Berkeley list. Then it was Upchuck. Then it was Laughing Sickness and then Summer Babe, who are from Nelson and Victoria, respectively. Then from the Berkeley list, it was Portraits of Past and then TTB. Portraits of Past was Screamo, I guess, and then TTB. Their song had that chiptune instrumental break in the middle that was quite good. After that was Dwall Troop from 2021. Kai Slater, the guy from Sharp Pins, who've gotten a lot of traction recently, that's his old project, and he basically does everything but sing on that song. After that was new Vancouver band Thespian. I like that I think they're trying to be Omni. That's not an easy band to beat. They're about as close to Omni as Omni is to Steely Dan, which is, I think, who Omni are trying to be, in a way. From there, it was a Covenants leftover from Phony Bedtime, then Patrick Ferrugia in the big set. And then the set finished up with Rubber Band Gun from 2024, and that was from Covenants. And what a classic big set that was. I hope you enjoyed all or some of it. If you like what you heard tonight, do check out the audio archives at cjsf.ca/content/home-burnaby-rock. Up next at 8 o'clock is the Arts Show, unless it is Thursday, in which case the Border Crusade is up next. Have a great weekend. Thanks for listening.

0: Good morning, good afternoon, good evening. Welcome to the Noise of Carpet, celebrating indie noises of the 90s, post-wave gems and some new ones too. 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
1: Broadcasting from unceded Coast Salish territory in Burnaby, British Columbia, Canada. This is Noise of Carpet from CJSF. And let's start things off today with a Velvet Underground's cover by Dean and Britta from the band called Luna. The song's called Not a Young Man Anymore. 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

heartbreaking. That is, now stick with me here, that song's called Reuben and Cherise, sung by Bonnie Prince Billy from a Grateful Dead tribute album that was put out about 10 years ago. But that song was written by Jerry Garcia and Robert Hunter, a couple of Grateful Dead members, as you know. Based on Reuben and Cherise, the lyrics are based on the Greek myth Orpheus and Eurydice. And it's Reuben and Cherise is a love triangle. It is a heartbreaking ending. Have a read if you're interested in that. That was it's a good deep dive, and it links you back to the myth. And it's interesting how Robert Hunter's had another verse at the end of the song, which Jerry didn't record, which is worth a

Falls debut release. Just saw a song about Lou Reed, just hanging on the corner in Lexington, and just being Lou. And to start the show off with Dean and Britta, Not a Young Man Anymore. So that's a Velvet Underground cover. I think the original song is called I'm Not a Young Man Anymore. And this is the My Robot Friend remix. And again, about 2010, Dean and Britta were commissioned to record some original music and some covers for the Andy Warhol screen test films that he took in the day. I think it had something to do with maybe the Pittsburgh Museum of Art or some gallery in Pittsburgh. So, yes. Thank you for listening to Noise of Carpet. I like that set a lot. I hope you did too. I have been amalgamating and building a covers show or two or three for the future sometime, whenever that is. And I've just sort of randomly run into some covers here that either are done by 90s artists, could be still going, or are newer artists covering 90s music, the stuff that we play on Noise of Carpet. And so, yeah, it just sort of kind of happened this way today, and sort of building the show, and then I just sort of realizing that, hey, there's the covers galore here. So why don't we continue with another one into our next set. This next song will be the last cover of the day, I believe. I think you got to dig sometimes. Sometimes you don't realize it's a cover. And this next song is a moody blues song called "Ride My Seesaw," done by Bongwater and Magnuson and Kramer of Bongwater. So here you go. Thanks for listening. Noise of Carpet. It's from Vancouver, British Columbia, Canada. You'll remember this one.

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been a while, but here's the house band. Band before that was Clinic, Stereo Lab. It's on tour later this year in Vancouver in October.

0: chugging through the hour with you. Thanks for letting me in your ears today. It's the afternoon, it's the morning, it's the evening. That was Stereolab. Letitia and Kim before that, bringing on the post-punk sort of chug. I really enjoyed that, especially Kim Deal, the song before that. But let's getting too far ahead here. So that was Mellochord 75 from Aluminum Tunes in 1998, switched on three compilation Stereolab, known as the house band here. They are in Vancouver and they're touring as well. They're in Vancouver in October, playing at the Vogue. For that was a band called Clinic. From about 1999, the three EPs. They're out of suburban Liverpool, I believe. A song called Monkey on Your Back. That's all right. Feel the organs in that song sort of linked up with Stereolab. Before that, there's Kim with post-punk instrumental that I'm getting mixed up on. Song's called Dirty Hessians. I think it was a B-side of a single from about 10 years ago or so. And starting off the set... that set was Bongwater, Ride My Seesaw, the Moody Blues cover. It was quite enjoyable, I thought. Did you enjoy that? Anne Megson, performance artist, actress, all-rounder, absolutely. Ride My Seesaw, Noise of Carpet.
1: 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This is Leticia speaking from Stereolab. 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
0: 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So I think it's time to get into some newer music here. Usually the third set for the show, the hour, sort of around 35 minutes after the hour. We try and play some new songs, and newer anyway. So this band is touring as well. They're from Chicago. We like the Chicago bands here, as you know. Band's called Horse Girl. A trio, an indie trio. The album that they put out this year is called Phonetics On and On, and this song is on the B side of this record, a B number 4, if you're looking for it, and it's called Sport Meets Sound. So see, it's a little bit of a slow start, but once it gets going, I think you'll like it. Sport Meets Sound by Horse Girl on Noise of Carpet.

This next one is The Folk Implosion, a new song called Walk Through Me. Played recently in Vancouver, and it was a great show, really fun. Lou and John were having a great time. A new one, new Folk Implosion on CJSF.

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Hello, this is Arndt Peltner, host of Radio Goethe. 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

0: That's La Lune with a song called Disparity. A couple years old, they are playing at Green Auto in a couple of weeks on May 23rd in Vancouver. Let's go through some concert listings here. Weather Station, which was a song before the Folk Implosion song there, I tried to tell you, from the 2021 album called Ignorance. Tamara Lindemann, I believe the lead singer's name is. Weather Station's playing at the Hollywood Theater in Kitsilano in Vancouver on May 15th, so I think that's tomorrow night. Also in next week, Ministry is playing with My Life with the Thrill Kill Cult at the Commodore two nights, Monday, Tuesday next week. It's warm in the studio today. I think it's 25 degrees in here. I got the sweater off. Over in London, England, coming soon. So we've got Supergrass at the Roundhouse on May 21st, Dinosaur Jr. and Naima Bach at the Troxy on May 22nd. The Vaselines, Kurt Cobain's favorite band, remember? One of them. We're playing at the Oslo on May 22nd. Eugene Kelly of Vaselines also played in a band, headed a band called Eugenius in the day. Because apparently that's what his nickname was. And Wet Leg is back. They're playing at the Brixton Academy in South London on May 23rd and maybe May 24th. I don't know if you enjoyed their first album a few years ago. I wonder what they'll do with the second album. They are playing, it seems like, well, they're playing also in Vancouver, I think in early September at Malcolm Bowl. So that got you updated with some concerts here. There's a lot of stuff going on, a lot of bands coming to town, and I guess they have to do it these days in order to pay the bills. Caught Nick Cave the other night at Queen E, and a little bit different level than some of the bands we play here, but I believe it was sold out, and it was quite a raucous evening. Both him and Warren were really getting after it before they came on stage, I believe, put on a great show. And it's hard to believe Nick is 67. Did you catch, I don't know if you read his Red Hand files, I don't know if you caught the recent story about how he got Nick Cage is talking to The Guardian about being confused from Nick Cave and vice versa. Nick Cave had a funny story about being in a bar in Brazil and somebody, one of the drunken patrons, said that he was introduced and he obviously thought it was somebody else and said what a huge fan his wife is and blah, blah, blah, blah, blah. So a funny story in the Red Hand files. But coming up next, we're going to finish things up with a song called Rise Up from Bobby Kahn. Bobby Kahn's a musician and performance artist from Chicago, actor from the 90s, known for over-the-top performances, satirical political lyrics, experimental art rock. This song, Rise Up, is kind of the political indie version of Paradise by the Dashboard Light. It's large, it's dramatic, it's Bobby Kahn on Noise of Carpet. So stick around for this one. You'll like this one. It's called Rise Up on CJSF 90.1 FM. And I'll probably say adieu because this will run into Radio Gota. So I'll say I'll talk to you next week and thanks for listening. This has been Noise of Carpet and Mike. And thanks again to Todd for another great Blurred Crusade before. And we'll see you next week.
1: Word is out on the street, Caesar's house is growing weak, and all his generals are scared, so you better be prepared. He gave the order to his pigs.

0: This is Bird Noir. I'm Private Eye Michael Stein. Spring was in the air when I got a call from my neighbor, Ms. Wiggenwax, about a frightful sighting.
1: Oh, Michael, I was just sitting on the porch when I thought I saw a snake flying into my new nest box. Maybe my mind is playing tricks on me, but I'm worried about the birds.
0: That does sound shocking, Ms. Wiggenwax. Now, do you know if any birds are using the nest box?
1: Why, yes. A lovely pair of great crested flycatchers.
0: Aha! Well, those great crested flycatchers aren't being attacked by a snake with wings. They're building a nest and using shed snake skin to scare away intruders. Cavity nests are often raided by hungry rodents, but a little bit of snake skin may trick would-be egg eaters into thinking that they're on the menu instead.
1: Oh, thank you, Michael. It's good to know that my flycatchers and their chicks will be safe.
0: If only home security were that simple for humans. Well, for more bird mysteries, go to our website, birdnote.org. I'm Michael Stein, Private Eye.
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Well, hello, folks. Welcome to another edition of Back Porch Bluegrass. I'm your host, Paul Trenwith, and got a show lined up for you that I think you're going to enjoy today. I've got music from about three different LPs, so I am digging deep into my collection, and I hope you're going to enjoy some of the choices. That opening track was one called Soaring on the Strings, and I wrote that tune together with my wife Colleen Trenwith, and it was her playing the fiddle, doing a superb job, and I have to admit it's one of my favourite tunes of all the ones that we've put together. Soaring on the Strings was about my favourite. Oh, here's another favourite we're going to get into with Dan Tominski from the album Carry Me Across the Mountains. One of my favourite songs, written by Jimmy Davis, Charles Mitchin and Bonnie Dodd from way back. Dan Tominski doing lead vocals and mandolin, Tony Rice on rhythm guitar, Jerry Douglas on dobro, Ron Stewart on banjo. It's a pretty good group. Stan Tominski doing the lead vocal and the choruses, Barry Bales playing bass and Aubrey Haney playing fiddle. Can't get much better than that, folks. I hope you're going to enjoy I Dreamed of an Old Love Affair.

that makes such a good bluegrass song. Dreamed of an old love affair, and they do it beautifully. Well, we're getting into the first of the LPs now, and this is an LP called From the Beginning, and it's a UK issue of a couple of albums from the USA, and it's a band, Country Gazette. From the Beginning, it's called, and it's got tracks that they have recorded in 1972 and in 1974. And the general lineup is Byron Berline on fiddle, Roger Bush on bass, Kenny Wirtz on guitar, Alan Mundy on five-string banjo. And this group grew out of other albums like Doug Dillard and Gene Clark's Expedition. They all changed. The Kentucky Colonels got involved with it. Clarence White played for a little while. Lots of people have played for a little while with the band. And Country Gazette is basically this lineup, though. And I'm going to play a couple of tracks off this. The first one we're going to do now is one called The Lonesome Blues.

Oh, that's some pretty good bluegrass music from the Country Gazette there, and we might hear from them a little bit later on in the program. Now I'm going to play a banjo tune that from one of my favourite players, Bill Emerson, and I always loved the way he played the melody very clearly and just got some nicely timed licks. And I heard him when he first played with Cliff Waldron. Emerson and Waldron, their first album is called New Shades of Grass, and he did some lovely playing on that, and they're a real influence on our early days playing bluegrass music. And here he is doing a tune called Little Nellie Gray, and I've more recently found out that Darling Nellie Gray is a real song back from the 1850s, and it's a story of a young man who's he was a slave, and his girlfriend was a slave, and she was sold to another owner far, far away, and he'd lost his darling Nellie Gray, and he pined away for her. It's a beautiful song, quite a tragic song, typical of that era, I guess, and it's a really nice tune. Bill doesn't do the words for it, he just plays it as a banjo tune, but I thought you might like to hear it, because I'd like to hear it, so that's good enough for me. Here's Bill Emerson playing Darling, he called it Little Nellie Gray. Cliff Waldron's playing guitar, Garland Alderman playing mandolin, yes it is, and fiddle, Bill Poffenberger, I think, if there's any, Tom Gray playing bass, all the various musicians from around Washington at the time playing Little Nellie Gray. Let's have a listen.

see what I mean about nice, clear banjo playing? Just lovely. And Garland Allman's solo was really nice on the mandolin too. It's a lovely song. Look it up if you can, Darling Nellie Gray. It's got some lovely words to it that, and it makes a lovely tune. Let's get on with the show, Paul. Leanne Womack is a sort of country singer, sings acoustic country bluegrass, but in the album Industrial Strength Bluegrass, it was just a real treasure of an album that was sent to me from Ray Reschenberg in Hamilton, Ohio, in the USA. And it's just a wonderful album, recreating some of the songs that were found around southwestern Ohio's music, musical legacy, of particularly in bluegrass in the 1950s and 60s and early 70s. And it's got some wonderful musicians on it. And the song that I've picked out to play is A Picture from Life's Other Side. Leanne Womack's doing the lead vocals, Mike Bubbs playing bass, Jason Carter fiddle, Jason Barry is doing mandolin and harmony fiddles, and Kenny Smith playing guitar. And many of you will be familiar with Seldom Seen or John Duffy's version of this song, but here's Leanne Womack, and she does a pretty good job of it. Let's hear her.

Joshua Hislop off of a single release of his from 2025, The Way You Can. Before that, we heard some Arnie Margaret off of Dinner Alone, the EP, and the track you heard was I Went Outside. We also heard some Femke, I think it's Femke, off of Home Sessions, the EP, and the track you heard was Dead End Street. And we started things off with Carole King off of Tapestry, Will You Love Me Tomorrow? I need to remind you, you are listening to On the Tracks. This is Jen LaFranc, and you're listening to CJSF 90.1 FM, Simon Fraser University Campus Radio, broadcasting on the unceded Coast Salish territories. I do appreciate you tuning into the show today. We've got about an hour and a half left in the show. Let's just keep things going here with The Pairs, a fabulous group of women, and this is off of their Together on a Rock album, and this is a track called Rain is Coming Soon.

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to turn you away. After all that we've been through,

That was Mary Chapin Carpenter off of her release from 1992. That was Come On, Come On from that titled, similarly titled album. Before that, we heard Plassey off of Foreign Sea. The track you heard was 14 Days. We also heard some Betty LaVette off of LaVette, I'm Not Gonna Waste My Love. And we started things off, I believe, with The Pairs. And that was Rain Is Coming Soon. We got about a little over an hour left in the show. Let's just keep things going here with some... Let's have some Beth Orton off of Comfort of Strangers. This is Comfort of Strangers. Have a listen.

Borrowed Light from Rose Cousins. That was a 2024 single release of hers. Before that, we heard Cold, a remake of the Annie Lennox song. She also did that one and released it recently in 2026. And before that, we heard some Sarah McLachlan off of Better Broken. The track you heard was Wilderness. We heard some Courtney Marie Andrews off of Valentine. Cons and Clowns was the track. And looks like we started things off with Beth Orton from Comfort of Strangers, title track from that album. We're just over the hour mark again, so I need to remind you, you are listening to CJSF 90.1 FM, Simon Fraser University Campus Radio, broadcasting on the unceded Coast Salish territories at the top of Burnaby Mountain. Do appreciate you tuning in. We've got about a little under an hour left in the show, and we're going to throw it back to the year 2001. But let's just keep forging ahead with some more music here with Haley Blaze off of Wisecrack. This is the coolest fucking bitch in town.

That was Laurie McKenna off of 1988, the album, and the track you heard was Killing Me, featuring Hillary Lindsey. Before that, we heard Eva Cassidy, too, from her Imagine and the remake of the Fleetwood Mac song Songbird by Christy McVie. And then we heard some Hilly Blaze off of Wisecrack. Coolest fucking bitch in town is what we started off with. I'm going to finish it up here today with the year 2001. I'm going to have a song by Colin Hay called Waiting for My Life to Begin. You're going to hear Revelator by Julian Welsh. We'll hear Some Words Fail You by Chris Delmhorst. We'll hear I'll Say I'm Sorry Now by Sean Colvin. So Like a Rose by Garbage. And we'll finish it up with some Jan Arden, a live version of Insensitive that I guarantee you probably haven't heard before, unless you're a diehard Jan fan. Do stay tuned for more great music coming up next on CJSF 90.1 FM. And tune in again next week for On the Tracks with Jen LaFranc. 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

if you

0: 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I am Jesse.
1: I am Jamie.
0: That's Jamie, and well, it makes probably little difference to you out there, loyal listener, but we're recording at the SFU Burnaby studio.
1: Whoa, throwback!
0: Whoa, so things might sound a little different. But you can expect your same regular mix of cool local music, because that's what we do here.
1: It's all we do. It's all we've ever done.
0: It's all we've, well, sure, that's a little minimalist. you're minimizing our great successes and achievements, but I'll allow it. And I hope that we can have a good time together this hour. Jamie, how are you?
1: I am pretty good. Glad to be back up here on the station, or at the station, I should say.
0: Sort of on the station, technically.
1: I'm on it.
0: The floor of the station.
1: Yeah, I think because we usually, a little look behind the scenes, we're usually at the other recording studio downtown.
0: Mm-hmm.
1: And I think we've probably broadcasted or recorded this show from this studio, the two of us together, less than 10 times.
0: You mean the one we're in currently?
1: The one that we're in currently.
0: Right, because we're not even in the live studio. We're in the pre-record studio.
1: I mean just at the station.
0: In general? Because we moved here. Yeah, it's quite possible because there's however many Fun Drive episodes.
1: Yeah, post-COVID.
0: Post-COVID. Anyway.
1: Yeesh. Whoa.
0: It's crazy.
1: We're doing a little bit of retrospect here.
0: Mm-hmm. Breathing that crisp mountain air. We'll have more oxygen and thus be smarter. Is that how that works?
1: Yep, that's how that works.
0: Cool. Well, we can talk more later, but for now, let's get some music rolling. This first track is by Devin Parkin, and I discovered Devin Parkin at the Victory Square Block Party when I was helping out with the live stream a few years ago. A thing that doesn't exist anymore, which is kind of sad.
1: So sad. That was a Jesse September activity.
0: Mm-hmm. And I did not know about this band. I relied on the musical awareness of CITR to introduce this artist to me. I said band. It's funny. It's a Kevin Parker of Tame Impala situation where it's one person who does everything but then plays with the band.
1: Parkin.
0: Devin Parkin. Kevin Parker.
1: Whoa.
0: And guess what? The music sounds a little bit like Tame Impala too.
1: Whoa.
0: So let's get right into it. This is off an upcoming album, which is called New Beliefs on Layaway, which comes out, let's see, June 12th. So still got a little bit of time. This is the lead single, Gutterball.

0: Who needs feedback when you've got us?
1: When you've got We're Back.
0: A Dinosaur Story.
1: Sure. That was Hillsborough.
0: Very good.
1: Very good. Off an upcoming record called A Party in Your Name, which releases in May. Pretty soon. May 29th. End of May. So still got to wait. But that band recently relocated to Vancouver from the island, and they rip it. They have a fiddle or violin.
0: Hell yeah. They're channeling their
1: yellow card.
0: Their yellow card. Mm-hmm. Yeah, very cool, loud, noisy. Love a good just wall of guitar.
1: Mm-hmm.
0: Guitar wall. Acid Horror was the song?
1: Yes. Acid Horror.
0: Which is like, felt very appropriate.
1: Appropriate.
0: Like, it wasn't super death metal-y or scary, but like was loud and noisy, like a screeching horror animal.
1: Mm-hmm.
0: If only there was a name for a horror animal.
1: If only there were a word.
0: Yeah.
1: I want to take a detour, Jamie. I'm going to call it your yellow card reference, even though it was sort of mutual, made me think of something that happened at the station this past week. Every week we have something called Record Club on Thursdays at 4 p.m., where mm-hmm. It's kind of like a book club for records, but it's not like we all like listen to a record and then come back and talk about it. We pick a topic, pick a theme, or a direction, and everybody brings something that relates to that, and we go around and we listen to everyone's selections and talk about it, and it's cool and fun. And this week, the theme was 1997.
0: Yo, 1997 and rules.
1: I don't think you even realize how much 1997 rules. Like, it's kind of the foundation of music for me.
0: Before you go any further, I have been on record before, whether it's this show or just in my general meanderings throughout life. I think 1997 was a personal high.
1: Mm-hmm.
0: So much good stuff was going on in 1997.
1: Yeah, and I mean, it's everything from, like, you know, you've got OK Computer. Right?
0: Yeah, it's a really good album.
1: pretty good, I guess. You've got, you know, the release of the first Spice Girls album. You've got Aquarium by Aqua. You've got it's Sixpence None the Richer. You've got Bitch by Meredith Brooks. Oh, like, it's just kind of everything. Like, just looking at the Billboard Top 100s, Unbreak My Heart, Wannabe. Can't Nobody Hold... Well, ooh, there's actually an unfortunate amount of Puff Daddy in this year, but...
0: It was his year.
1: Hypnotized by the Notorious B.I.G. Mmbop by Hanson. Mo Money, Mo Problems. Honey by Mariah Carey.
0: And you're jumping over the fact that the Enjoy Incubus EP by Incubus came out in January of that year. Holy smokes.
1: Exactly. I was purposefully jumping over that. And those are just the number one songs, not charting songs. It's crazy. And the big number one track of the year was Candle in the Wind by Elton John. You know, like, there's a lot of Celine Dion that year. There's Backstreet Boys. It's just crazy.
0: 97 was Titanic year.
1: Exactly.
0: Oh, wow.
1: Yeah. And not just My Heart Will Go On, but, oh my God, what's it? All the rest of the tracks that are on that album. So I just wanted to,
0: quick, My Heart Will Go On. Side note, I know I've talked to you about this before, mm-hmm. but my favorite Oscar performance is from that year, which is not My Heart Will Go On one, which is phenomenal.
1: Yeah.
0: But it's just very funny because I'm pretty sure they had just like the big over-the-top stage performance of My Heart Will Go On, and then the next song that had to play afterwards was the Elliott Smith song from Good Will Hunting, where it's literally just little tiny Elliott Smith
1: in the spotlight, yeah. Also in 97, both Kiss from a Rose by Seal, Fly Like an Eagle,
0: whoa,
1: and Pony by Ginuwine.
0: Yo!
1: This is like the karaoke year,
0: holy.
1: I would say. If you can't find a karaoke song from 1997, you probably can't
0: find
1: karaoke. One Week by Bare Naked Ladies. Doo-Wop by Lauryn Hill. Like, jeez. Come on! Believe by Cher? No Scrubs by TLC? It's crazy. Okay, none of this is Vancouver-related. I can't pull up a Vancouver-related 1997 thing. That would have been a really good way to sort of button up this segment, but I didn't do that. So instead, we're going to hear from a band that kind of the name sounds like they might have existed in 1997, and that's Cranberry Virgin. So we're going to hear One Fine Spring Day by Cranberry Virgin featuring Chaya Harvey.

0: Hey, welcome back to the tape.
1: We're back.
0: That was Nicholas Kurgovich with the track called Give It a Name off of the Boss Tape, not the mixtape, the Boss Tape.
1: The Vancouver Boss Tape.
0: The Vancouver Boss Tape. Before that, we had Centralia by the Hillbetties off their upcoming debut, which is out very soon, May 9th. And before that, we had a little more folky stuff from Cranberry Virgin featuring Chaya Harvey. One Fine Spring Day. That's today. Today is One Fine Spring Day, absolutely. I must say.
1: And that was one folky set.
0: Yeah.
1: A little more folky than we tend to go. It's nice to kind of folk around and find out sometimes.
0: Ugh, get out of here. You're fired. This is the Vancouver Mixtape on CJSF 90.1 FM. We're already halfway through the show.
1: Whoa.
0: Jamie. Forgot to mention that in our first set, we also played music by Be Afraid, track Wheels off their new record Working, which is out now, and kick things off with Gutterball by Devin Parkin, of course. And then we talked about the year 1997 and did not have anything planned to follow up. And we spent some time looking at what we might include to follow up, but we're just gonna keep things rolling. Okay, Jamie?
1: Yeah, I think it's good. Will Net mention, though, the one that I mentioned right off the get the get-go was a Gob split
0: came Gob
1: out in 1997.
0: Local legends.
1: Gob and Another Joe.
0: Mm-hmm. Although the Gob of our memories is a little later, I would say.
1: Yeah, that's a little more 99 to 2001. When was...
0: Well, I think NHL 2003 had O'Ellen or... I hear it.
1: Yeah, but it was the one before.
0: Yeah.
1: Was the... Because O'Ellen was foot and mouth disease. And then World According to Gob had, like, No Regrets, I Hear You Calling, and For the Moment.
0: Ah, yes.
1: You know that one?
0: I do.
1: Okay. Yeah. You were, sometimes.
0: I remembered. but it was like, oh, yeah. I had forgotten, but you reminded me of it. And then I was like, oh, yeah, that
1: album rips. Mm-hmm. But I think it was the one before that had the I Want to Jump in a Lake.
0: Yes.
1: Soda.
0: Yeah.
1: Which is a great song.
0: World According to Gob, I Hear You Calling, For the Moment, That's the Way and No Regrets.
1: I saw Gob play last year.
0: Wow.
1: They opened for the Sum 41 final show.
0: Of course.
1: Which is really great.
0: Of course.
1: The Gob played like six songs and you knew them all.
0: Yep. All you need. Okay, well, I want to keep things going. Let's see if I can do this in real time without making it sound too vampy. Yeah, we're going to hear new music from friend of the show, Francis Arevalo.
1: I believe it's like new old music, if I understood his Instagram post. So it's like, I think this was a song that he had written forever ago, but they're only like recording and releasing it now alongside Kim Mortal.
0: Yes, it features Kim Mortal. It's also the second single off the upcoming album Homegrown. So let's listen to two of our favorite local musicians collaborate here. This is Gardens featuring Kim Mortal by Francis Arevalo.

would help me see my blind. I'm grateful for everything you were showing me. Goodness takes time, gardens grow slowly. Poetry, knowing all of this stops. Remember how we fell in love with hip-hop, hip-hop, hip-hop.

0: Beautiful. That's the name of the band.
1: Yep.
0: And also a descriptor of the music produced by Beautiful. If a computer was an angel in the sky, is the artist's description.
1: So good at describing herself. Mm-hmm.
0: And this is
1: not great at spelling, though.
0: No, it's horrendous. If you search Beautiful the way it is spelled, you will not find this artist. Honestly, if you search it the way that it is actually spelled, you will not find this artist because your search engine will be like, you didn't mean to type this sequence of letters. It's B-E-U-A-T-I-U-F-L. Beautiful. But that is the new project from Selena, formerly of Future Star, which I did not realize until Jamie told me today. But that's fun. Very happy that music is continuing to come out of that wonderful brain.
1: Yeah. On Future Scar, Future Stars.
0: Future Scar.
1: Future Scar. on the Future Star Instagram, there's like a pretty, I guess, in-depth, so she doesn't go into details, but she explains the death of Future Star, which is nice, because I seem to remember the last time that we did the mixtape, we were kind of caught off guard by the death of Future Star. Did that
0: for
1: mean
0: sure.
1: No more music from Selena?
0: For sure, and I want to clarify that, you know, you're being pretty heavy with your words. The death of Future Star, nobody died.
1: Nobody died.
0: Except for a musical project that ceased to be active.
1: Yeah.
0: Don't worry. Don't worry.
1: Yeah, we're cooking.
0: In the description for this record, Time for Fun demos, I had a lot of fun making these songs, and there's a lot of things I learned, too. There are a lot of things I am still learning. Music rocks. Computers rock. So, way to go. Beautiful. Before that, we had music by Sade Wele and Serengeti with Katie Sly. That was Something Good.
1: Guess what?
0: It was good.
1: In fact, Something Good.
0: And then we had Gardens featuring Kimmortal by Francis Arevalo. One former mixtape guest and one mixtape fave. Yeah. Well, I guess two mixtape faves.
1: But I think Kimmortal is one of the few repeat favorite songs of the mixtape winners.
0: Has won year-end recognition multiple times. Yes.
1: Probably more than anybody.
0: Almost every time they're eligible. Okay, well, this is still the Vancouver mixtape, and we are getting to it. We got about 12, 13 minutes left, so let's just jump into music. We're not going to go back to 1997, but we are going to do a little bit of time travel because one of our favorite old bands is gigging again. And it's funny, I went to their Bandcamp and they have a release, you know, from 2013 called Resurrection Year, and a release for December 29th, 2037,
1: which we have somehow played before.
0: Time travel. I told you it was happening. But no, we're going to go back. We're going to go back to 2013, and we're going to hear, because it's named after an intersection in Vancouver, we're going to play the song. Yeah? This is the one you want to play?
1: That's the one.
0: That's right. This is Kingsway and Fraser by Taxa on the Vancouver mixtape in the year 2026.

0: Well, Jamie.
1: Well, Jesse.
0: That is it for the Vancouver Mixtape this
2: week. It was a really fun time.
0: So much fun.
2: Holy.
0: You heard a bunch of music there. I don't want to let you go without learning that that was Resurrection Year by Taxa. And then another song that I just deleted.
2: Zelk?
0: It was Zelk. That's right.
2: Can't read, can't write library version.
0: Thank
2: from,
0: you, Jamie.
2: From
0: that's what you're,
2: Salt Spring
0: you're
2: Island.
0: For. And then we just heard a little bit of Through the Lonely, no, of a different track by Julian Bowers called Noho Nani, formerly of Sleuth, a companion album to an album that's coming out. So anyway, lots of cool music there. Thanks for hanging out with us.
2: Thank you.
0: And we will be back another time to give you more good stuff in your ears.
2: Mix
0: so.
2: Your tapes.
0: Thank you. Bye.
2: Bye.
0: Love you.
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Welcome back to another episode of Maximum Rock and Roll Radio. I'm your host, Kerry Allen. I'll be with you this hour. And it just so happens to be my 1 year anniversary this week as a regular DJ for Maximum Rock and Roll. So I'm really excited that I've been able to stick around this long and you've allowed me to play all my crazy songs that I like to play here on Maximum Rock and Roll. And for this episode, we're just going to be doing a lot of lo-fi, grungy, punk rock, and some noisy garage rock and all kinds of crazy stuff. And you just heard one of my favorite finds of this year, X-Ray Xerox. And that was their latest single, I should say. I Just Want to Have Fun With You. Really great tune and really great band. Really glad to put it on this show this week. I think we played them my last go around as well. But yeah, we're going to get right to it. How about another lo-fi punk rocker from Texas? Here's Sex Mex with his latest single, Ride or Die.

Nothing like a little Christmas song in May to get us in the mood. And that's your first block here on Maximum Rock and Roll. Let's go to the thing we just heard there. That again, that was Beer League Benny with You Better Watch Out. A little Christmas-esque theme song there for you. Before Beer League Benny was Modo with Gagging on the Edge of Love. Just really love that song. Before Modo was Rhea with Yo No Esta. Really cool tune, really cool band. Make sure you check out Rhea. Before Rhea was Drew the Drifter from Nash, Vegas, with his brand new album, The Charger. That song was Stand Alone. They're going to start that block with Ride or Die by our Texas native Sex Mex. We're going to keep it rolling here because we got a lot of stuff to get to in this short hour that we have together. So let's keep it rolling now. On Maximum Rock and Roll, here's Wristwatch with Hints.

And there's your second block of rock and roll here on Maximum Rock and Roll Radio. Let's go through. We just heard in that short block there. That was Meth Wax with Arachnophobia. Really cool tune. Before Meth Wax was Komarov, Magnificent Backflip with the song Jail Time. Really cool tune there as well. Then it was The Pleasants with Sick Sad Situation. And again, we started that block with Wristwatch and the song Hints. And yeah, we're going to just keep it a rolling here on Maximum Rock and Roll because we got a lot of songs to get to in the short amount of time. Let's do it now for Frisbee with the song So Sick.

0: And you're tuned in to Maximum Rock and Roll Radio. And that was your third block on this hour's show. Let's go through what we just heard there. That was Cult Figures with the song Lunatic Friend. Before Cult Figures was Acetope Soap with the song Bones and Glass. My tongue don't get tied up there. Before Acetope Soap was Pool Boy with Resistance. Really cool tune. Before Pool Boy was Finfin and the song In Your Sights. Before Finfin was Surrealistic Pillhead with the song Chaos Stone. And then we started that block with Frisbee and the song So Sick. And yeah, we're heading into our last block, believe it or not, on this hour's our Maximum Rock and Roll Radio and this week. And yeah, let's keep it going here so we don't lose any time. Here's Loomer with This Is Violence.
1: I'll murder, sir, in your eye. I'll spend right now.

There's a throwback chaotic synth pop band for you, Gay Against You, the song Triple Shipple. Let's go through everything we just heard there. Before a Gay Against You was the Wisconsinut. Wisconsinut, if I can get that right. Let Them Roll was the name of that song. Before the Wisconsinut was Zinc Vacuum with Dollar. Before Zinc Vacuum was Blitzer with Goon. Before Blitzer was Calatrava with La Espiral. And before Calatrava was Loomer with This Is Violence. And that's going to do it for us this week on Maximum Rock and Roll. 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Again, that's going to do it for us. I really appreciate y'all tuning in for my 1 year anniversary as a regular DJ here on Maximum Rock and Roll. And we're going to close out now. Here's Camp Regret with Go Getter. We'll catch you next time. 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

That was Montreal-based trumpeter Rochelle Therrien with her quintet, featuring saxophonist Benjamin Deschamps. We heard a number composed by Benjamin, Demi-Nuit, which he recorded with his own quintet, swapping out a trombone for the trumpet in his lineup. Rochelle's version is on her 2017 album, Why Don't You Try? Or, if you'd rather use a minimum amount of effort, WDYT. Whether you're listening passively or actively, this is still Deep Threes, and I'm Jay. The duo of Johnson and Alter began collaborating after they discovered they were neighbors of sorts in the Berlin borough of New Köln. Our next sonic excursion steps off with a deep house beat to get your feet moving. From 2, this is Jimmy.

Welcome to another edition of Modern Jazz Today. We've got new music coming at ya. Let's kick things off with Doug Wild. The album's called The Sixth Dimension, and we'll check into the title track. Then Russ Brannon. He's got a new album called Sojourn, and we'll check into the track Pauline. Let's dig in.

Got it tuned in to Modern Jazz Today with your hosts, Kerry Gaffney and Jeff Williams. Up next on the queue is Sergio Pereira from his album Bossa Plus. We are going to listen to Bossa, followed by David Bixler from his album Beatitude. We are going to check into the track Down Up.

This is Modern Jazz Today with your host, Kerry Gaffney and Jeff Williams, saying thank you for your support of all these great artists that are playing the modern jazz of today. We're going to kick that off with Go Go Penguin from the album Everything Is Going to Be Okay. We're going to listen to the title track, Everything Is Going to Be Okay, followed by Yelena Ekimov from her album, Lonely Man and His Fish. We're going to take a listen to Accident.

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Want more information on the artists we play? 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Up next is Michael Dees. The album's called The Other Shoe, The Music of Greg Hill. And we'll check into the track, The Sleeper. Let's check it out.

0: I'm Dr. Anthony Lizowitz, and this is Climate Connections. This weekend, spectators will gather on the shore of Lake Riley in Eden Prairie, Minnesota, for the 34th Annual Solar Boat Regatta. In this competition, middle and high school students race solar-powered vessels they designed and built themselves.
1: We'll have a speed race, and then a slalom race, and then an endurance race, which is the students going around a set of buoys for an hour, and whoever gets the most laps, you know, wins that part of the race.
0: Mark Weber is with the Minnesota Renewable Energy Society, which runs the event. He says some teams convert kayaks or canoes. Others build their boats from scratch, out of fiberglass or even plywood kept afloat by milk cartons. He says the teams often get creative. One past entry was built from a jet ski, and another looked like a fireboat.
1: And so they would go and squirt water out of it and had a little hose and sirens on it.
0: All the vessels are powered by electric motors, with energy generated by solar panels on board. So he says the event gives students hands-on experience with renewable energy, electrical wiring, and boat design. And in the process, they get to have a lot of fun. Climate Connections is produced by the Yale Center for Environmental Communication. 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
3: Welcome to another edition of Modern Jazz Today. We've got a lot of new music. Let's jump in. Up first is Holly Cole. The new album's called Dark Moon. We'll check into the track Where Flamingos Fly. Then Russ Annixter's Hippie Big Band. Really cool idea, taking progressive rock tunes and turning them into big band charts. The album's called What Is, and we'll check into the classic Dixie Chicken. Let's check it out.

You are tuned in to Modern Jazz Today with your host, Kerry Gaffney and Jeff Williams. Up next on the queue is Yellow Jackets from the album Fasten Up. We're going to listen to the title track, followed by Jackson Potter from his album Small Things. We're going to check into the track. Hey, it's me you're talking to.

tuned in to Modern Jazz Today, where we support and play the artist of today. You can learn more about us and the artists that we are playing at www.modernjazztoday.com. Up next on our queue is the creative sounds of Jesse Fisher. Jesse Fisher is a multi-instrumentalist that combines jazz, hip-hop, and electronica into a hip exploration of arranging jazz standards and pushing them as creatively as possible to bring out new visceral capacities of the music. We're going to check into the track, The Intrepid Fox, from his album, Flipped 2.

After many years of training, expectations, love, and dedication, Mel Breeze is sharing all of her thoughts and feelings that she kept hidden inside for years. With the release of her 9th album titled Animazonia, it was produced by Jimmy Haslip and Scott Kinsey. We'll take a listen to the classic, Más Que Nada.

You're tuned in to Modern Jazz Today with Jeff Williams and Carrie Gaffney. Up next is Reginald Sinji. He's got a new single out called The First Time. Then we'll check into Danette McMahon. Her album's called No More Excuses, and we'll check into Innocent Bystander. Let's dig in.

Got it tuned in to Modern Jazz Today. Up next on the queue, Will Rainier from the album Traces. The track, Smoke and Mirrors.

0: that time again when we say goodbye, but only until next week. We look forward to having you join us next time on Modern Jazz Today, where we will be presenting today's artists, cutting their teeth and cutting the edge of sound. 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
1: Jeff Williams
0: when it's time to tune in and turn up again. We look forward to it.
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5: Is this the big one?
1: I try to stay level-headed, stay with the science, but I'm freaked out about 2026. My rain barrel is empty, it's really hot really early, and El Nino is cranking up faster than anyone has ever seen. In the last El Nino in 2023, carbon from Canada's wildfires equaled the total emissions from India. Wildfires have become a world problem. They are your problem. Fire expert Michael Flanagan joins us. Then to the Amazon with the godfather of rainforest science, Dr. Carlos Nobre. He tells us about the Columbia Conference to get off fossil fuels, better news on deforestation despite organized crime, and the awful tipping point where the Amazon forest declines to grasslands even without more human emissions. This is the Find Out Time. I'm Alex Smith. 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
1: Dr. Michael Flanagan has been a fixture on the Canadian wildfire scene for decades. He's led international forums and edited a key journal, all while publishing highly cited papers. When people, politicians, and emergency agencies need help, they call Mike. 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
1: So you're co-author of a new paper that I think revolutionizes fire response in a warming age. But before we go there, I got to say a lot of folks in Western North America are on edge right now about this year's fire season. In the last El Nino of 2023, you and I talked about mind-boggling extreme fires in the Canadian North. Now experts are calling a new El Nino developing, well, right now in May, which is, I think is months earlier than usual. It may be a strong one. What does that mean for expectations for this year's fire season in North America?
7: Yeah, the fires, it's still early, but there are a number of indicators that we can use. You know, full disclaimer, you know, our fire season will depend on the day-to-day fire weather, especially extreme hot, dry, windy conditions and the amount and timing of ignitions. But having said that, there are a number of indicators that can suggest what the potential is for this fire season. And the potential is for a very active fire season in many parts of North America, including Western Canada and Western United States, but also the Southeastern United States. One of the first indicators is drought. A large area of the United States and parts of Canada are abnormally dry or in drought, and that helps set the stage. Second thing, stage setter, is snowpack. And particularly in the Western United States, the snowpack is really low or even record low or absent. And this is a concern because years with early snowmelt means more land available to burn and generally less moisture to soak into the fuels and the soil. So that's the second thing. The third is what's the forecast for the summer? And the forecast for much of North America is above normal temperatures. And maybe we can talk a little bit later about temperature and fire, but generally the warmer we are, the more fires we see. And parts, particularly Western Canada, are going to be drier than normal. So hot and dry is a recipe for wildfire. And the last thing I'll throw in is ENSO, El Nino Southern Oscillation. We were in a La Nina. We're currently neutral, But the models suggest that we'll be El Nino shortly, and a number of them suggest it's going to be a very strong El Nino. And this affects the synoptic pattern, where the high pressures are and where the low pressures are. But generally it means for many parts of North America, higher temperatures and drier conditions in some regions. And that is also a recipe for wildfires. So everything's lining up. You know, it's not a lock, but everything's lining up for a busy fire season. The United States is already quite active. It started early. And, you know, like places like California, they often say fire year instead of fire season, because you can get fires any time of the year. So that's the stage for the 2026 fire season. And just as a quick aside, to me, for Canada, 2026 is a litmus test. And, you know, why do I say that? We've had three really active years, 2023, 2024, 2025. 8% of our forest is burned in those 3 years. You know, I used to say that there'll be active years and quiet years. But now I'm rethinking that narrative. If 2026 is a bad year, there'll be 4 years that are really active. And we have no historical record in our modern record of having even three bad fire years, let alone four. So I'm going to say that most years are going to be bad because, you know, Canada and the United States are big countries, and somewhere there's going to be conditions conducive to an active year. Regionally, I still believe that, you know, there'll be quiet years where it's wetter or cooler and active years. But at the larger scale, somewhere, we're going to see an active fire season.
1: Okay, let's go to the new paper. It's the second from a PhD thesis by young scientist Kaiwai Liu, and he's from your former stomping grounds at the University of Alberta. The title is A Weakened Diurnal Weather Constraint Leads to Longer Burning Hours in North America. That doesn't sound too exciting, but it changes everything about how we experience and fight wildfires. Scientists used to assess wildfires only after they were over. More recently, with satellites and computer analysis, we can explore daily fire behavior. Why do we need to drill down further into hourly fire activity?
7: Historically, firefighters would fight the fires during the day. Nighttime would come. Temperatures get cooler. Relative humidities go up. Winds go down. And the fire goes quiet. So firefighters could catch their breath, move equipment around, and things like that. But now we're seeing, you know, fires are burning longer during the day and night, into the night, and even through the night. So we don't have that respite that we used to have, you know, historically. And it's because our climate's changing. Those warmer temperatures at night creating more drought, and we're seeing longer periods of burning. And this is a concern, because a longer period of fires burn means it burns more area. And the more area means it's more likely to bump into a community infrastructure, so it has impact. You know, we often talk about number of fires, hectares burned, because they're at our fingertips, but it's really about the impacts of fire on society. And there's the direct impacts, like I just talked about, you know, fires burning into communities or burning down critical infrastructure, but there's also indirect impacts, which are really important. That's smoke. You know, if you're downtown New York, your place isn't going to burn down from a wildland fire. However, the quality of your life could be in the tank for weeks because of smoke from a fire 1,000 kilometers away. And that's the thing about smoke. It travels long distances, can circle the globe. So the more hours we have to burn generally means more acres or hectares burned, which means more smoke and more impacts on society.
1: Well, yes, as you say, longer burning hours also means wildfires continue to burn intensely, even at night, so they become intense very fast. And I'm looking back at some of those community disasters in recent years. Evacuation orders for the 2023 Maui fire came at 3:43 a.m. In Jasper, 2024, residents were ordered to leave town on short notice at 10 at night, so you had thousands of residents and tourists forced to flee in the dark. In the L.A. fires, communities like West Altadena got former evacuation orders around 3:25 a.m. So again, they were going in total darkness as the power outages hit. It sounds like a new night terror that wasn't that common before climate change. What do you think?
7: Yes. I mean, there's always been fire, and occasionally fires have burned through the night in the past. but they're becoming much more frequent because the climate's changing and is much more conducive to longer burning hours and fires burning through the night. So what's going on? Like, let's talk about this for a second. The warmer we get, the more fire we see is generally what we're seeing over many parts of the Earth, including Canada and Western United States and Eastern United States as well. So the warmer we get, the longer our fire seasons are getting. And maybe I'll back up just a second. Here I'm not talking about individual fire like the Jasper Fire or the Maui Fire. I'm talking about fire over a large area, like a state, California, or a province, British Columbia, over a longer period of time, decades. So the warmer we get, the longer the fire seasons are. I just mentioned that California talks about fire years and no longer about fire seasons. We're not far off in parts of Canada where we're seeing fires in December and January and February, and, you know, that's our new reality. Second, the warmer we get, the more lightning we expect. In Canada, just over half of our fires are caused by lightning, but they're responsible for 90 to 95% of the area burned. So more lightning means more fire. The third reason really is the most important. As the atmosphere warms, the ability to suck moisture out of the fuel, and here I'm talking about dead vegetation on the forest floor, needles, twigs, pine cones, etc. It's such a rapid increase that even if you get more rain, the actual fuel moisture is going to be lower because of this increase in temperature. And the drier the fuel, the easier it is for a fire to start. It means more fuel, dead vegetation is available to burn, which leads to higher intensity fires that are difficult to impossible to extinguish. And what we're seeing with climate change, like we used to think about drought as the lack of rain, but now because of these higher temperatures sucking moisture out of that dead vegetation of the soil, it's leading to dry conditions like drought. Even though we're getting some rain, it just doesn't compensate for this drying effect from warmer temperatures. And that's where we are. And, you know, just recently in Canada, the number of human-caused fires have been decreasing and decreasing for decades, but now we're starting to see an increase. And, you know, at first we thought, are people just getting more careless, not observing fire bans, or is there something else going on? We actually think something else is going on. We think that because the fuels are so much drier, that it's so much easier for fire to start, whether it's a lightning strike or some human activity or human infrastructure like power lines, which Maui Fire was a power line fire, railways, people burn fields, people actually still burn garbage in some place. Even things like your car or your truck or your four-wheel vehicle, the muffler can be really hot and you park on dry grass and it starts a fire. There's so many ways for fires to start. It only takes a spark, and the drier the fuel, the easier it is for a fire to start.
1: If I understood the paper correctly, it looks like burning hours in the boreal forests increase more slowly than further south in the temperate and subtropical regions. That's opposite to what I expected. Do we know why?
7: So it's a function of, you know, there's a number of factors. We use machine learning, and it was a function of temperature, relative humidity, fuel moisture. Yeah, I was a bit surprised by that as well. But they are going in the same direction. We're seeing more burning hours, and we're seeing more burning days, too. So it's just the window where we can see active fires is increasing. And that's the concern. That's the take-home message. And stepping back, you know, the impacts of fire and climate change, and I've talked about some of them, but longer fire seasons and lightning. This is just one piece of the puzzle, and it's a big puzzle, but it's an important piece. And there's other pieces like fire intensity, and we're seeing a lot more fire-generated thunderstorms than we have in the past. You know, Jasper Fire is an example of a pyrocumulonimbus. These are monsters, and you cannot suppress them. We can try, but we can't suppress them. Once they get up and running, they generate their own winds, they cast embers kilometers in advance of the fire and kind of leapfrog across the landscape. It's our modern fire danger systems, fire growth models, do not accurately capture these pyrocumulonimbus. And this is another feature of a climate change world in which you live, and our fire management activities have to adapt to this new world.
1: Yeah, the increase in burning hours, including more nighttime burning, is more extreme in spring and fall. And again, what does that mean for fire planning?
7: So, yeah, for many parts, the summer is the fire season. Or it's the most intense part of the fire season, where you have the most fires and the most intense fires. But now we're seeing these shoulder seasons. So it talks about, you know, it also suggests a lengthening of the fire season. And I can give you an example of that. Alberta, their official fire season start was April 1st until about 2016, where they said, we're seeing so many fires before April 1st, we're moving it to March 1st. And some years there's still snow. Yeah, absolutely. But some years there's fires burning in February and January. So we're seeing these shoulder seasons, and it's not just the occurrence, but we're seeing more intensity in these shoulder seasons. Another example from Canada, I live in Canada, so most of my examples will come from Canada, is in our modern record of daily area burned in Canada, the day with the most area burned is towards the end of September in 2023. This is far outside the normal fire season, and the location was northeastern BC, northern Alberta, and southern Northwest Territories above the 60th parallel. And it was because of a cluster of these fire-generated thunderstorms, these pyro CBs. So not only are we seeing fires in the shoulder seasons, and these longer burning hours are contributing to that, but we're seeing high-intensity fires burning these shoulder seasons. In fact, you know, in 2023, we were seeing fires burning through the night in the Northwest Territories in September and Saskatchewan in October, which is usually safe territory in terms of when to expect a fire, let alone an intense fire that burns through the night. You know, what's happened in Canada and Western United States is that we've seen a quadrupling of area burns since the 1970s. And for Canada, we're now, our 10-year average is just over 4 million hectares. It was about 1 million hectares in the 70s. 4 million hectares, you know, for your listeners, that's twice the size of Lake Ontario. We're talking a big chunk of real estate. You know, I've been publishing and researching fire and climate change for many decades, and I was expecting more fire, but it's happening much more rapidly than I thought. Some of our research suggests that eastern North America would see an increase in fire about mid-century. I'm rethinking that. You know, what we've seen in 2023 and 2025 in Canada, and then now in the States this year, 2026, we're seeing fires in the east and, you know, significant fire. So perhaps our earlier research was right on the increase in fire in the east, but got the timing off, and it's happening much earlier than we thought. So now, if you live in the States, it's not just fires in the west. It's fires in central United States and now eastern United States. And, you know, historically, there's been significant fires, you know, in eastern United States. But many of these were associated with clearing of the land and burning brush and not having proper controls. You know, there was Gatlinburg, you know, in Tennessee a few years ago where, unfortunately, a number of people died, a number of structures lost. But, you know, significant fires in the east have been fairly rare. That may change as our climate continues to change.
1: Yeah, just a couple of weeks ago in April, there were fires in Florida, in Georgia, in the Carolinas, and in New Jersey. So that's all very weird. You are listening to Radio EcoShock. I'm Alex Smith with Dr. Michael Flanagan from Thompson Rivers University. We are going on about wildfire danger cranking up with El Nino and fossil fuels. Now, I think about slow-moving bureaucracy and a history of responding days later. It takes time to get the equipment and the planes and all the things you need. And then I read in Kaiwei's new paper, quote, about 60% of fires reach their maximum intensity within the first 24 hours after detection. Ooh, that's terrifying. Aren't we ready for such fast fires?
7: No, we're not really ready. Some of the things we are doing, though, are like fighting fires at night. We never used to fight fires at night. Night vision has changed that, and, you know, better preparation. But fire management's challenging, okay, at the best of times. And with climate change, it's becoming more challenging, and there's more values in the landscape. And I actually think the public has higher expectations for fire management. I mean, in Canada and the United States, fires that are action, most of them are put out when they're small. About 95% of them are put out when they're very small. However, that last 5% cause all our problems because they're the extreme ones. Okay, so emergency management has phases: prevention, mitigation, preparedness, response, and recovery. We should be doing more in prevention and mitigation. Human-caused fires are preventable. Lightning, we can't do anything about. But, you know, the current system, we're really good at response. Once a fire is detected and it's an unwanted fire, we can talk more about that if you wish. If it's an unwanted fire, they get resources on to it really quickly, okay? But often if there's too many fires, they won't have enough resources, and they're reactive. And you can say, well, we'll call for more help. You know, in Canada, one province is on fire. I'll say BC. This is where I live. And they call for help. There's an agency that deals with the Canadian Interagency Forest Fire Center. They place a call, and Ontario or Quebec sends crews or helicopters to BC. It takes 3 days, okay? And, you know, and you just mentioned the intensity is often in the early part of the fire, the most intense part, and it's too late. So we have to have a better early warning system. We have to be more proactive. You know, we do weather forecasts, fire weather forecasts, out to 7 or 10 days. And we see the extreme patterns coming. And that's when you should be calling for extra resources, okay? And so that we can place the call and have those extra crews and helicopters, pumps, hoses available to use when the fires come. But we also need improve systems to say, which fires do we fight and which fires do we leave? You know, as much as possible, we want fire to play its natural role. So we allow fires to burn when and where possible. Of course, if a fire is 2 kilometers from Fort McMurray, you want to put that fire out. So you need to have enough resources. So if there's, you know, 3 or 4 fires start, you have enough resources all within a few kilometers of Fort McMurray or Grand Prairie or LaRange or Kapuskasing, you pick a town. And currently, our system needs improvement in this area, okay? As I mentioned, it's challenging, and we are resource limited. The last 3 years, yes, you know, as I mentioned, were very active years. But on 2 out of 3 days, Canada as a country did not have enough resources to fight the fires. So what do? They call in the armed forces, but that's not their role, and most of them do not have the proper training to fight fires. So then they get help from around the world, United States, Europe, South Africa. But as we're seeing fire season get longer all through the world, those resources may not be as easily available in the future as they have been in the past.

0: lake and scoop up a lot of water and then fly right into the smoke and fire and dump it in the right place. Not too many people can do that.
1: No, and you have to have a pilot's license and you have to have the training experience. And, you know, they do have some help. Many of them use, you know, bird dogs. It's kind of a plane that leads them in and directs them as to when to drop their water, foam, retardant, etc.
0: Dr. Ryan Katz-Rosen at the University of Ottawa adds another dimension. He says, quote, Canada's managed boreal forest areas used to sequester over 100 million tons of CO2 each year, net, from stand regeneration following wildfires. But in the last couple of years, these have tipped into positive net emissions from decaying soil organic matter. So I wonder, is there a relationship between wildfires and emissions from soils?
1: So there's, you know, the combustion process in itself is releasing significant amounts of greenhouse gases into the atmosphere, including carbon monoxide, carbon dioxide, and many others. You know, to go back a little bit of history, the Kyoto Protocol, Canada as a country argued vigorously for Article 3.4, which would give credit for forest management. So it got included, but then, you know, I was with the Canadian government at the time, we had a meeting, and we decided we should opt out of that because it's going to cost us money, because we figured most years our forests would be a carbon source because of things like pests, like mountain pine beetle, and fire. And as it turns out, that decision was correct. Most years now, our forests are not absorbing carbon. They're releasing carbon to the atmosphere, primarily because of increasing fire activity.
0: As we wrap up, I just want to add to your own reporting, wildfires are not just about the West or North America. Listeners in Europe got a dose of dangerous wildfire smoke in 2023, and carbon from the fires is becoming as big a source as some industrial economies in the bad years. Do you see yourself working on a global issue?
1: So 2023, the emissions from the Canadian fires were equivalent to fossil fuel emissions from India. And that is significant. And as we continue to warm, I expect to see more years where we have significant contributions globally. And let's talk about permafrost. Okay, in our boreal forest, we have permafrost. And as the temperatures warm, the permafrost thaws and it releases hydrates, primarily methane. But also, as we see more fire, it blackens the landscape, which may accelerate that thaw, so that we get even more release of hydrates. So, you know, I hate to paint a bleak picture, but until we start reducing fossil fuel use and reduce greenhouse emissions, we're going to continue to warm. And even if I had a magic wand and said no more fossil fuel emissions, our climate, because of the lags in our climate system, especially the oceans, will probably continue to warm for 10, 20, 30 years. So this warming is going to continue, and of course, you know, there is no magic wand that's going to make greenhouse gases disappear or the production disappear overnight. So I used to be concerned about my, you know, the future of my grandchild, and then it was, I'm concerned about my children's lifetime. Now I'm worried about my own lifetime, and I'm not that old, all right? But I still hold out hope that as a global community, we'll get our act together. And, you know, we've had some bloody noses. Like, unfortunately, I expect more bloody noses before we're done. But hopefully we can change our behavior and rely on solar, wind, geothermal. There's options. And I think now, you know, the economics have switched so that these renewables, many of them are much cheaper than oil and gas. So that hopefully will get us to the stage where we can start making some real significant changes in our use of fossil fuels.
0: Dr. Mike Flanagan is BC Innovation Research Chair in Predictive Services, Emergency Management, and Fire Science at Thompson Rivers University. He's been editor-in-chief of the Journal of Wildland Fire and played leadership roles in the U.S. National Assessment on Global Change and the IPCC reports. Mike, we may need to get in touch again this year. Thank you so much for talking with us.
1: My pleasure, Alex.
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1: In April, the Amazon River hit record lows. Scientists warn the region is tipping into a new state, maybe the hypertropical climate. Here with the view from Brazil, we have the godfather of Amazon science, Dr. Carlos Nobre. With his PhD from MIT, Carlos is a preeminent Earth system scientist at the Institute for Advanced Studies at the University of Sao Paulo. Among his many roles, Dr. Nobre is also a co-chair of the International Science Panel for the Amazon. From Sao Paulo, Brazil, Carlos Nobre, welcome to Radio EcoShock. There's so much to talk about, but to begin, you just returned from the first conference on transitioning away from fossil fuels in Santa Marta, Colombia. How was this meeting for you, and how does it compare to the formal COP30 meetings?
2: Well, I think it was very important for Colombia and the Netherlands had planned to have this meeting in Santa Marta. And that was very important, transition away from fossil fuels. How to do it, how to really implement that globally, very rapidly, because of the emergency, the climate emergency we are living. And unfortunately, COP30 had the two roadmaps, one of them also to transition away from fossil fuels, but several countries did not approve. And also the other roadmap for zero deforestation by 2030 and large-scale forest restoration also was not approved. So there was a very good discussion in Santa Marta, April, the international conference. Many, many countries there proposed the ways for accelerated transitioning away from fossil fuels, and also symbolically a very important. Also, on 24 April, we launched the Science Panel for Global Energy Transition. That was a request by COP30 presidency during COP30, the second week, for us, the planetary guardians. We accept this challenge and launch the Science Panel for Global Energy Transition during the meeting in Santa Marta. And we hope the Science Panel will really come and say all ways to do the very quickly the energy transition away from fossil fuels, how to engage the economic and political sector, also to obtain the financing for accelerated transition. So I think, you know, in all this sense, it was a very positive meeting in Santa Marta.
1: Speaking of emergency, in late February 2025, Brazilian Environment Minister Marina Silva declared a nationwide environmental emergency specifically to get ahead of the wildfire season. That emergency was set to expire in April of this year. Carlos, should the Amazon continue in a state of emergency?
2: Yes, for sure. The Amazon is very, very close to a tipping point, in which if we call the tipping point in the Amazon, up to 70% of the forest will self-degrade to become a highly degraded savanna-like type of vegetation. We are going to lose the largest biodiversity ecosystem in the world. It will release more than 200 billion tons of carbon dioxide before 2100. And we are very close, very, very close. Interesting, because an important scientific paper is published today in Nature. That shows that if we reach 28% of deforestation, now we are at 18%, and if global warming goes between 1.5 and 1.9 degrees, and we are reaching 1.5 global warming now before 2030 for sure. So the Amazon is very close. It's interesting because I published a scientific article 10 years ago, 2016, exactly showing the Amazon was very close to a tipping point, and that the figures in my article were very similar to the figures of this article. So all of southern Amazon, from Atlantic Ocean to Bolivia, more than 2 million square kilometers, there is a high-scale degradation. The dry season in the area is now 4 to 5 weeks lengthier, 1 week per decade. it's much drier, dry season, 20% less rainfall, 3 degrees warmer, so an increase in tree mortality. Southeastern Amazon, the Brazilian Amazon, the forest became a carbon source. So all of the Amazon, particularly the southern portion, is very close to tipping points. If we do not do immediate nature-based solutions, we are going really to reach the tipping point perhaps by 2040. And then in 30 to 50 years, before 2100, we are going to lose up to 70% of the forest.
1: Yes, I just saw that study in Nature. The title is Deforestation-Induced Drying Lowers Amazon Climate Threshold, led by scientists from the Potsdam Institute. I do want to talk about tipping points more in a minute because I know you've been a leader in that area. But first, just to get on the ground, reports from last month, April 2026, showed water levels in the Amazon River and its tributaries dropped to record lows. And that's just after what should be the traditional peak of the rainy season. What is going on with the river, Carlos?
2: Yeah, many rivers are really going through this climate emergency associated with global warming. One aspect is, you know, for instance, 23-24, we had a record-breaking drought, most severe drought in the history of the Amazon, and also the river levels were very low all over the basin. Then 2025, there was a more normal rainfall, and now a reduction again of rainfall. So those are issues associated with the global warming, climate change due to global warming. But also, there is another problem associated with deforestation, because 1 million square kilometers is totally deforested and replaced by pasture, by soy crops. And then what that happened, when there is a lot of rainfall during the rainy season, a lot of the rain, a lot of the water goes straight to the rivers. So when the dry season comes, then there is very little water to go. So you have a record-breaking dry season rainfall in the river. So this is the associated linkage between global warming producing severe droughts and also large-scale deforestation.
1: Yes, there was new science in March 2026. It was in PNAS, and it said, quote, less than half of the area in Amazonian forests that was affected by successive droughts in 2023 and 24 is likely to recover before the next drought. And that sounds like a great forest spiraling into decline, not due just to fire, but to drought. Please talk to us about that.
2: Yes, of course, as I said, what happened? All Amazon countries in the summit, August 2023, in Belém, the same city of the COP30, they agree, most, 5 out of the 8 Amazon countries, agree to get to zero deforestation by 2030. And then 2023, 2024, 2025, more than 50% reduction. So what did the organized crime did in the end of 2023? 2024 was to use fires to do deforestation. We had a record-breaking number of fires in the forest. In the Brazilian Amazon, 16,000 square kilometers of the forest were completely cleared by this successive forest fire. Fortunately, in the second half of 2025, there was a 68% of reduction of forest fires. So apparently, Amazonian countries are becoming more effective in combating organized crime. And as I said, very large reduction, for instance, in the first 4 months in the Amazon. We have now this year the lowest level of deforestation. For sure, organized crime will continue attempting to use fire. Let's hope Amazonian countries will also combat organized crime.
1: Is it possible that the Amazon, which is called the lungs of the planet, could capture less carbon from the atmosphere than it emits? Could it become like another pollution source instead of the saving grace that it is now?
2: This is already happening. In the 1990s, the Amazon was removing up to 1.5 billion tons of carbon dioxide per year. As you know, globally, all biomes in the world, they remove up to 30% of the carbon dioxide that we release, fossil fuels, agriculture, deforestation. Now the Amazon is removing only 300 to 400 million. Terrible reduction on the carbon dioxide removal, and a very, very concerning data, research done by a colleague of mine, Luciana Gatti, and I'm also a member of this study, that shows the southeastern Amazon, this is part of the Brazilian Amazon, since 2010, 15 years, up to 2024, the forest has become a carbon source. So emissions is not only from fire or deforestation. The forest itself is losing more carbon than removing. It shows that area of the Amazon is very, very close to the tipping point.
1: Are there other tipping points in the Amazon? I know you've been studying this since 1990. Are there other ones?
2: Well, all studies show the tipping point starts all over southern Amazon. The southern Amazon, as I said, the dry season now is 4 or 5 weeks length here. So the dry season was 3 to 4 months. Now it's 4 to 5 months. As soon as the dry season reaches 6 months, this is the climate envelope of the tropical savanna. So the Amazon is very close. Amazon, the forest has become a carbon source. So as soon as we reach the tipping point that we will start all over southern Amazon, then in 30 to 50 years, it will affect up to 70% only the forest near the Andes, because the rainfall over that area is much higher, more than 3 meters of rainfall a year. Even reducing rainfall, it will happen all over the Amazon. But in that area, still will maintain the forest. So that will be around 30% of the forest. All the other parts of the Amazon will self-degrade, becoming degraded savanna-like biome.
1: A half dozen scientists from Gorshkov and Markarieva to Brazil's Aeneas Salati found that the rainforest plays an active role in producing its own rain. Do you agree, and is that another feedback effect?
2: Absolutely. In fact, in my first job when I was an engineer in 1974, I found a job in Manaus in the Amazon, Brazilian National Institute for Amazonian Research. I went to work there in 1975 as an engineer. But then Aeneas Salati was doing beautiful research. And one of the things that he was doing was to really demonstrate of the water vapor that comes from the Atlantic Ocean, transported by the trade winds into the Amazon basin. He calculated very well up to 1978-79, each water vapor molecule recycles 5 to 8 times. So enters water vapor, goes up, condensation becomes a cloud nuclei, then falls down as rain, goes to the forest, the soil, the rooting system of the trees, capture that water, brings to the leaves, transpire, goes to the atmosphere, water vapor goes up, clouds, rainfall. So 5 to 8 times, it was a really fantastic study. And then I myself, in collaboration with some colleagues from the University of Maryland in the U.S., we also published a study in 1991. We calculated how much of the water vapor enters the Amazon basin from the Atlantic, how much goes back to the Atlantic with the Amazon River discharge, and how much would really exit the Amazon to the south as water vapor. Then we calculate 45% of that water vapor goes down to the south of the Amazon. And then in 2006, we had a meeting with Aeneas Salati. He was still alive. He died a few years ago. And then we gave the name Flying Rivers. And these water vapor transport, the Flying Rivers, they explain up to 50% of the rainfall in the tropical savanna south of the Amazon. Also, they explain rainfall to 20-30% of rainfall for the Atlantic rainforest in southern Brazil, Uruguay, Paraguay, northern Argentina, southeastern Brazil as well. So, you know, tremendous ecosystem service that helps to develop the largest biodiversity in the planet.
1: In February, the journal Nature published the study, Hot Droughts in the Amazon Provide a Window to a Future Hypertropical Climate. That was led by Jeff Chambers with 29 co-authors. How do you understand the idea of hypertropical climate?
2: Well, studies are showing as well that this climate stability in the Amazon is very important. For instance, studies show as soon as we have a tipping point of the Amazon, as I said, 30 to 50 years, we're going to lose 70% of the Amazon. So rainfall will reduce a lot, 30-40% in the Amazon. And our studies that show if that happens, atmospheric wave will form in the Amazon. It will go to the North Atlantic, to North America. And a study has shown if that happens, even this wave will reduce rainfall in parts of California state, inducing even much more severe droughts there. So anyway, and recent studies also show some relationship with the Amazon and the rainfall in South Africa and also even India. But these are new studies for sure. We are going to have to do many more studies to demonstrate. But yes, the Amazon has a very important way of, you know, keeping climate stability, which is not only the Amazon, is all over South America, but also North America and perhaps even Africa and parts of India.
1: Yes, it is a global system, really.
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1: This is Radio EcoShock. Our guest is Dr. Carlos Nobre from the University of Sao Paulo, Brazil. We're talking about a dry Amazon and climate big-time risk. Now, the World Resources Institute reports tropical rainforest loss drops 36% in 2025. Brazil is a big part of that improvement. I know governments have gone back and forth on Amazon policy and enforcement, but are there hopeful signs?
2: As I told you, most Amazon countries are reducing deforestation. And as I also told you, fortunately, second half of 2025, there was a 68% of the number of forest fires. So, and now, this first 4 months this year, in the Brazilian Amazon, the lowest rate of deforestation ever, certainly in the past 2012, was the year with the smallest deforestation rate in Brazilian Amazon, 4,600 square kilometers. Well, of course, compared to 1975, when the military dictatorship starts making very, very large deforestation in the Amazon. And now, last year was 5,000 square kilometers, and this year there is a tremendous hope it will be less than 3,000. So most Amazon countries are, in fact, really working hard to get to zero deforestation by 2030. More difficult will be to combat the organized crime way of setting fires, and also a lot of degradation comes from, in addition from fires, also from selective logging. Most selective logging all over the Amazon is illegal. So illegal selective logging, leads to larger-scale forest degradation. So also, all Amazon countries, they have to combat illegal selective logging as well.
1: We are talking on radio about a continent-sized forest few of us will ever see. Meanwhile, there are tens of billions of people living in this hotter climate, and it's in places like Manaus, which is a pretty big city, over 2 million people. How are Amazonians coping with climate change? What is it like to be there these days?
2: Well, we hope also, because we are trying to communicate all the risks for many years, as I said, I was the first author of the Amazon tipping point in 1990. But most of the Amazonian population really is the Amazonian that really, when the military detector ship in Brazil led more than 300,000 farmers to the Amazon, a lot of deforestation. So really, a lot of these people in the Amazon are strongly connected to agribusiness. And there is a big battle. The agribusiness in Brazil, still, most of the agribusiness does not practice the regenerative agriculture, which is zero deforestation, forest restoration. So therefore, a lot of the population in the Amazon, still, they support agribusiness, they support mining. So it's a big political discussion and challenge how to convince all the Amazonian population that if there is the tipping point, the Amazon will become much drier, not very well for life. Risks of epidemics and even pandemics increase a lot already. We had the first two epidemics, 2024, Maiaro fever, Oropouche fever, spread all over Brazil, it's transmitted by insects that happens, that exists all over Brazil. So we really have to work a lot to convince the Amazonian population they are under terrible risk, and then they should really be fighting, not accepting deforestation, degradation, organized crime, etc.
1: As we wrap this up, I know you are always busy. Carlos, what are you working on now?
2: Now, in addition to being co-chair of the science panel for the Amazon, but I'm working because, you know, it was for 32 years only doing research about the tipping points, the risks, the climate impact. And then a few years ago, I said, well, let me try to move towards finding sustainable solutions. Then I create one NGO, Amazonian 4.0 Institute. And then in this institute, we are trying to demonstrate the feasibility of bringing to the Amazon, to communities in the Amazon, the value adding of industries, industrializing products of the biodiversity. So we create a laboratory for producing chocolate out of the cocoa, and we capacitate four communities in a very innovative area. In June, we are inaugurating an indigenous community, the first indigenous community in the Amazon, that will have a factory to produce chocolate. For decades and decades, they only were selling the seeds of cocoa to chocolate companies. Now they will produce chocolate, and also we are going to be making now another advanced laboratory for industrialization of Brazil nuts. So this is one concept. That's really to value the so-called agroforest systems, only products that come from the forest, zero deforestation. And now another project that myself and colleagues from the Amazon, we are developing for 2.5 years, which is what we call Amazon Institute of Technology. We carried out a feasibility study demonstrating that we need in the Amazon Institute of Technology, Pan-Amazonian, but to develop the social bioeconomy of standing forests, maintaining to also to restore degraded the forest areas, to protect all the water systems, to do the value-added industrialization, to improve the urban Amazonian population. So we hope we design 6 innovation hubs for 3 in the Amazon, 1 in the Amazonian portions of Colombia, Peru, and Bolivia. So our dream is to get that the Amazonian countries will approve the creation of this Amazon Institute of Technology, IMIT. And if we succeed, then thousands of students, undergraduate students, and these students will really bring the ways to save the Amazon. And we are trying to convince particularly President of Brazil, President of Colombia, to approve the launching of this project. And then once the government approves, then, of course, we are going to go for funding. This calculation initially is about $300 million, but it will be, you know, MIT-like institute, and I'm working very hard on that.
1: From the University of Sao Paulo, we've been speaking with longtime Amazon expert Dr. Carlos Nobre. You can download this interview and find all the links to the science we just talked about in my show blog at ecoshock.org. Carlos, thank you for sharing your valuable time with our listeners.
2: Thank you very much, Alex, for this very important conversation.
1: I'm Alex Smith for Radio EcoShock. You have to get out of mainstream media to find out anything happening in the real world these days. Like this headline from Al Jazeera, May 8th. A calamity. Why is a record heat wave sweeping South Asia? Countries including India, Pakistan, and Bangladesh have seen temperatures soar well above seasonal averages, with some areas approaching or exceeding 45 degrees C, 113 Fahrenheit. Quoting from that article by Usaid Siddiqui, a record-breaking deadly heat wave sweeping South Asia has pushed temperatures to dangerous highs, disrupting daily life for hundreds of millions and raising new concerns about the vulnerability of one of the world's most densely populated regions. Countries including India, Pakistan, and Bangladesh have seen temperatures soar well above seasonal averages, with some areas approaching or exceeding 45 to 50 degrees Celsius. That's 113 to 122 degrees Fahrenheit. Local media also reported that more than 90 of the world's hottest cities were in India on April 24th. That was from Al Jazeera. People in Asia are dying. We don't know how many. Hundreds of millions have to work outside or their families do not eat that day. Hundreds of millions have no electricity. Air conditioning is a dream for millions more. Driving, flying, burning fossil fuels is making their lives miserable. We are killing them. The heat is higher. Weeks more super hot days there. Global warming, it's here, now, and the developing historic El Niño will crank up the worse. Somebody has to be the bearer of bad news. I'm Alex Smith. Thank you for hanging in there and caring about our world.

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1: This is Bird Note. What a lovely song! The very sound of spring. A mellow, burbled refrain from the edge of a meadow. A shimmer of blue against the still wintry landscape confirms our eager hope. An eastern bluebird has just returned north. A male bluebird stands atop a wooden nest box attached to a fence post. He's an eastern bluebird, a small thrush, and he gleams deep blue with a rusty orange breast. The bluebird's song and his alert presence assert his claim to this territory. But an intruder, a tree swallow, dives toward the nest box. With a rough chatter and raised wings, the bluebird warns the swallow away. Bluebirds rely on nest boxes. In the mid-20th century, their numbers in the Northeast declined to the lowest level ever, due largely to nesting competition from non-native starlings and house sparrows. Conservation groups stepped up, setting out bluebird trails of nest boxes built just right for these beautiful birds. Eastern bluebirds have rebounded, and we can still count on them to welcome the arrival of spring. This episode is brought to you by Wild Delight Bird Food, which aims to support wild bird populations with clean, nutritious ingredients in every blend. 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
2: This episode of Panukmi contains discussions and depictions of residential schools, including sexual, emotional, physical, and spiritual abuse and abduction. Please take care of yourself and your community in Chimiguet.

Welcome back. Hey guys, welcome back to Manook Me. I'm so happy to talk to you guys again this week. I was sick last week, but we're back at it again, and we're back with a familiar guest. My best friend Tegan Smallwood, TCTE short fiction contest winning piece, Passion of Christ. This spring semester, I had a chance for my final project in my sound design course, accompanying an audio recording of a short story or a chapter. And I chose Tegan's because the story is very compelling. And I remember back when we were in grade 11, specifically, when I was reviewing drafts and, you know, seeing the final project and seeing the reception we were getting from our school. And the feeling I got reading this is still carried on today when I was interacting with this piece for this assignment. And, you know, from a sound design perspective, also looking towards previously, Tegan and I collaborated a lot in a theater background. We were co-directors a lot of the time, as well as co-actors in other plays that we were directed in. And I think that for my whole purpose of this show, showing contemporary writing, contemporary conversations with Indigenous people, modernizing, even though modernity has its own colonialist perceptions, serving contemporary display of storytelling and dialogue and connection and connectivity through art, I feel like this piece and the relationship that I have to Tegan in regards to this piece is a perfect example. I remember a lot of times growing up with Tegan in more of our younger youth, experiencing things with Tegan, and then that being then translated into poetry about being an Indigenous student in a dominated white upper middle class school in Toronto. And there's a certain level of validity that, that grants you, especially at such a young age, where that's all you really kind of want is to feel valid and as well feel heard and feel seen by others. And I thank Tegan for that. I thank them so much, and I'll thank them again when I call them later for this interview. But yeah, I look back on what we went through and what that ingrained level of caution that is in the experience that we share as Indigenous youth in modern day Canada, that I guess still needs its own examination. And I feel like art is the best way to do it. And another example for that would be a song that I had wrote a couple years ago for my band that I was in, Jeez Louise, a project that we had back in 2024, I believe. I wrote this song about how kind of I saw the colonialist project as a war zone, and I felt that as a white passing Indigenous person who was granted not necessarily privileges but a lot of opportunities and advantages, resources, I felt like I was given a bigger shield. And I felt that carried a lot of shame, that carried a lot of guilt, especially guilt that I didn't know what to direct towards. And this song that I wrote a couple years ago was that first step, and I want to share that with you all. This is called Wicked. It is off the Jeez Louise album. Today Was a Great Invention, written by yours truly, Caitlin Terrell. Hope you enjoy. And back.

I don't really have much to say about myself in particular. You guys already know the half of it with me, but I wanted to say that I had an incredible time making these albums with my friend Wilder, and goodness gracious, I like being at SFU, but once I'm done, I'll be pleased as punch, because that means I'll get back to doing this. And yeah, I love that my dad is very lovely to have, and yeah, lovely times. I'll try to call Wilder today. Anyways, back with Tegan.

0: We are back again today with the irreverent, the glamorous, the ever so charming Tegan Lily Smallwood, otherwise known as Tegan Winter Moon. How are we today? We have very different climates as we previously talked. I'm here in my super, I mean, there's a peak little bit of sun right now. It's kind of partly cloudy today. I think we're hitting 17 degrees today, kind of normal, kind of fine. Still some breeze going on a little bit, but how you doing back there in Ontario, dear?
1: We've hit high 20s past few days for the first time, I would say. And it's very nice and exciting. It's feeling more and more like summer, but yeah, as we discussed, the heat is a little bit much at times. And I'm a little nervous because when I was living up north, it really didn't hit past 30. But I feel like in that time in southern Ontario, it was pretty regular to have like 35, feels like 40. So I'm
0: Down in the
1: not.
0: city, it feels like 45, I swear.
1: That sounds heinous,
0: Yeah,
1: but.
0: it's a crime against humanity, and we'll get to that soon. To many other kinds.
1: Otherwise, I'm doing well, though.
0: That's amazing. And thank you for having letting me do my favorite thing that I like to do periodically when I need to interact with other people's writing, is that I dug up your past writing
1: Archive.
0: from the archives, from the archives. Yes, I know I hark back to our youth, but I feel like that's very much the nature of this show. I remember the waves that you making this story did for my life. Like, I remember it was like it felt like before Tegan was writing the story, while Tegan was writing the story, and after Tegan wrote the story. I think that this was like the first time that I ever saw an Indigenous student, let alone an Indigenous person around my age, be so like vocal on what kind of art they wanted to make, specifically what kind of Indigenous lensed focused art they wanted to make. And I think, yeah, it was incredibly inspiring to me. And I also, at the time, I mean, we knew each other. There's a reason why we connected so greatly. I feel like I also, a certain level of, I guess, I wouldn't necessarily repressed anger because I was a very loud child. But I feel like that's sort of, I mean, angst is the word for it, but of course, angst is now, I mean, it seems a bit like a silly word, has to do with white people listening to punk music. Not to dog on other shows on this station. But like you writing the story really taught, really channeled that anger that was repressed and not something that was necessarily shared between our non-native peers. I mean, I can say this for myself. My grandmother went to residential school. She went there from the age of six. I think I recently heard stories about her making a few attempts to escape. I can't necessarily confirm that right now. And then I think even more like the trickle-down effect of like how Catholicism through education was used and how that affected Indigenous people. I mean, from my grandma then going there, she then saw that as like a good education model. So then my father and my aunt and uncle went to a Catholic school because it was like the safest school and had the best education there was. And that was that. But at the same time, of course, the reality of my father then facing racism at this school, of course, being in the 70s, and of course, looking visibly Indigenous. There's a lot that I feel like was talked about in that story, and a lot that, like, I remember, like, telling my father about that story just to, like, see how excited it made him and things like that. And, like, I guess it was. You reverberated something within me, and I feel like that is the exact reason why you won this award. I mean, it was a no-brainer. I mean, ask our grade 11 Canadian literature teacher, Mr. Todd Lights. He would agree. He helped you a lot with the story, right? What was that like?
1: Oh my gosh, he was like, Todd, if you're listening, he was honestly like probably the one of, if not the best teacher I think I ever had, just in terms of his like unwavering commitment to his students, and to see their just to really like he just wanted so badly to see like the best in all of us, no matter what that looked like. And I think he was just very, he was like very non-judgmental when it came to what any of us wanted to explore and write about in our work. I think like,
0: He honored our very specific different worlds of creativity, I remember.
1: totally, like, and even if you didn't really understand it, like I feel like you would just want it to be like right in there with you. And I think he just did such a great job of like building my confidence as a writer. And I feel like without his support in that way, like I don't know if I would have like found my voice in the way that I had and have since. Yeah, it was just like so super supportive. And you know, there was things within the story that like thinking back, like I feel like he offered like a great amount of like challenge to things, and then but also like support. Like it was never like he just wanted me to like be the best writer. It was never about really like the content. It was like, okay, so you want to tell this like pretty upsetting story, so like how do we tell this story with. And I think he taught me a lot as a young writer, because I think like even I reread the story, you know, today to in preparation for this, and like it is really like it is like a really upsetting narrative for so many reasons. But I was impressed with how 17-year-old me like navigated that. And I don't think it was like I think I and with his support, like the different like kind of nature motifs or moments of like peeking back into the main character's life, that I think like provided a bit of solace or just filled the story more than just straight like kind of over the top like dark trauma
0: High
1: stuff.
0: drama, yeah. Segued into our second music break, but I guess I will now. This next track is by Australian Aborigine artist Thelma Plum. I'm obsessed with this song right now. It is called Better Than Black, and it's just kind of about, owning the scars that you have and your imperfections, and you've been hurt before, but you're finding power within the place that you're in. And I think that kind of transverses, and I know that I originally stated that I wanted mainly Canadian Indigenous and North American Indigenous artists highlighted, but I feel like the way how hurt I felt by this song was so profound that I think it's a perfect example about this interregional solidarity between Indigenous people globally. And I think for this episode, of course, we're talking about such horrific themes and, highlighting a story that depicts such a horrific time, such a long-spanning time in history, with chapters that still haven't been resolved or closed, or certain things be resolved and people laid to actual rest. And it's something that is very upsetting and very angry, but I feel like within, like, the metaphor, I guess, comparison of my relationship to this Thelma Plum track kind of signifies the way that all Indigenous people can relate in a form of solidarity for the extractivist and acts of extinction amongst our populations, and how every day is a choice to keep going and be the person you are, because every day is an act of resistance. And some of the great things that life can give you is being very pumped by a song that that makes you feel heard and makes you feel seen. So, why don't we switch it up with a fun little pop track by Miss Thelma Plum? Here's Better in Black.

0: manure this year. My parents used to use steer manure for forever.
1: Yeah.
0: You know, you can get chicken manure. Kate, my neighbor here, sitting she used 1 year human poo, and she really
2: did. Black soil stuff. That's right.
1: Yeah. Oh, wow. About that.
3: Okay, yeah. You're safe with mushroom manure. You really
1: mushroom manure.
2: But the compost, what it also does, it helps with moisture retention, right?
1: Yes.
2: So you don't get the dry.
1: Which energy. The peat does as well. Too.
2: Yeah, peat does, but once the compost adds
1: wet.
2: Some nutrients,
1: yeah.
2: Which peat does not add any nutrients at all. It's
1: right.
2: Just for
1: yeah.
2: bulking up. For water retention, because you don't want to be pouring water on your plants all the time. Right?
1: But if you're a new gardener, I would say to bring it down. If you're a new gardener, like I was at some point, I didn't know any of this stuff. I just bought packages of potting soil or container soil, and I put them in my pots with rocks at the bottom, I'm sorry. And then I bought little plants, and I stuck them in, and they grew.
3: Yeah.
1: And I watered them.
3: Yeah.
1: And that's fine. So you can do all this stuff, but it's taken us a while to get to this.
2: This is like
1: 20
2: years of work.
1: This
2: right?
1: is
2: 20,
1: But I would say if you want to do something simple, then just do that. Don't worry about all the other stuff. Just a good potting soil. Buy the plant,
2: the
1: not
2: transplant.
1: The seed, the transplant.
2: You want to transplant.
1: Yeah, and then just put it in and just make sure you water it properly. Let's
3: do you
1: talk about
3: fertilizer? Did you do
1: and
3: fertilizer in
1: the
3: early
1: days? I just and I still do it now because that's what my mom did.
0: Any fertilizer package is going to have three numbers on it, separated by dashes, and that's what she's saying. 444 is the number.
2: So the first one is nitrogen, the second one is phosphorus, and the third one is potassium.
1: Potassium.
2: Yeah. Yeah.
0: And for vegetable gardening, when you're fertilizing after the plants have started, they say all three numbers have to be below 10 for organic gardening.
3: And
0: so
3: it has to be in organic.
2: Right.
1: Yeah. So, which I don't do, by the way.
4: If a lazy gardener wanted to, what if you just like put a banana in your garden and like a banana peel in your garden and let that like, is that fertilizer?
0: It might attract bugs.
3: Yeah.
0: Like
3: I was
0: going
3: to say, the ants will be happy.
2: Yeah, because it's not composted. So it's not broken down. So you have to go through all that breakdown process to get the nutrients out of it, right?
1: Yeah.
2: So that's why compost helps you, because it's all that process of breaking down those nutrients, because that's where it's coming from. It's coming from all these different sources, and they just compost it, if it's seaweed or whatever, it's broken it down to elementary components, so then that gets into your garden.
1: Yeah.
2: Right. So,
1: And I would say I don't do organics, like I don't really look at that way, but I don't spray anything on any of the my plants, my roses. I don't even spray the safer soap anymore. I squish the aphids by hand.
0: Mm. Oh.
3: It's okay.
1: I go out and kill things in the morning.
2: That's right.
3: I feel like God.
1: Evil God.
2: A vengeful one.
1: A vengeful God. Yeah.
3: Actually, that's the goddess.
2: Yeah.
1: Yes, the goddess.
4: Can you guys just like summarize with the soil? Because you're talking about layering. So what would like the layer be like from bottom to top of what would you would put in your soil?
1: So there's the Elaine and Chris way, and then there's the Kate way.
4: Okay.
1: So to start with the good, we'll go from the good
2: to the bad, to the ugly.
1: No.
2: To the ugly.
4: Oh, and then she pointed at her husband.
2: Ow!
0: I mean, so if it's a container that you're planting, for me, I would put perlite on the bottom, and then I would get the dirt, and I might, the first top two-thirds might be pre-used dirt from another container, or the one-third from some other containers, and then the top third, I get fresh potting soil. I particularly buy flower potting soil for flowers and vegetable potting soil for vegetables, and I mix that with vermiculite. And sometimes I mix it with bone meal, or sometimes I just put bone meal in the hole where the plant is going to go, but there's always bone meal in there.
2: Mm-hmm. And what about the compost? Do you mix that in as well with that? Or?
0: I don't do compost in containers. I only do compost in my garden bed.
2: Okay.
0: Yeah, and the garden bed originally had some, like, I'm going to say ick dirt that came from a dump truck or whatever.
1: Oh, yeah.
0: And then I amended my dirt a lot with

0: soil, and now it's really good dirt, and I put a bag of compost on the top in the wintertime, and then I cover it with straw, and then I cover it with maple leaves and leave it for the winter. And then in the spring, I take the compost and the maple leaves and the straw off, and I will put a top layer of container soil, no vermiculite in that one.
1: Hello, hello. This is CJSF 90.1 FM. Katie, your host on Gnome City, playing you this lovely garden interview I recorded with my neighbors last week about how to start your garden. And yeah, we gotta just keep going, but I'm gonna play you a new PSA called Save What's Left. And yeah, I thought later on in the interview, I felt very inspired by how they talk about how gardening is a way that you can engage with the climate, and it's like an act of hope. I thought that was quite beautiful. So here's a PSA, and then we'll be getting right back into the interview.
2: What is the forest industry most afraid of? Shifting the conversation from saving old growth to protecting what's left of BC's primary forests, areas with minimal human disturbance and far greater ecological value than tree farms. 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
3: That reminds me, going back to what you said, what did you say, the dollar store
4: Yes.
3: for pots? Yeah, dollar store or thrift shop of some kind, don't buy new pots.
4: Yeah.
3: There's so many
0: Don't say
3: pots.
0: that, because the gardening stores might get mad at us, but
5: No,
0: I
5: this is
0: agree.
5: community radio, so we're pro thrifting.
3: Oh,
6: That's right,
3: sorry.
6: yeah.
3: Are you pro thrift?
5: We're pro thrifting.
3: Oh, okay,
6: Yes,
3: yeah. So
6: yeah.
3: just thrift stores, or
4: Yeah.
3: just ask around.
0: And you know,
6: Yeah, how many pots have pots?
0: all of the
6: Yeah.
0: municipalities do a garden, or sorry, their garden club sale. Like
3: Yeah.
0: Burnaby does one,
3: Yes.
0: Coquitlam
3: Yeah.
0: does one, New West does one, and they sell big like pots. So now we're on radio. Can you see what I'm doing? But anyway, it's about
3: Get her
0: a
3: arm
0: foot and a
3: around
0: half
3: like a
0: inch in
3: giant
0: diameter.
3: giant.
6: Like a bear hug.
0: And they
3: Yeah.
0: sell them for
3: That
0: like
3: is good.
0: $3,
3: Yeah.
0: plastic pots that were
3: Yeah.
0: like, you know, when you buy a car and they take those rims off and they call them cast-offs, and these are like cast-offs from the
3: Yeah,
0: planting world where they grew a tree in it and then they sold the tree in a beautiful little container, right? And so all of those garden clubs sell those old cast-offs, and that you can get them for like $3.
6: And
3: Yeah.
6: they last
3: Yeah.
6: forever,
0: Yeah.
6: right?
0: Yeah.
6: So it's
5: Yeah.
6: worth the
3: Yeah.
6: investment,
0: Yeah.
6: right?
3: Well, I think of that nice that green ceramic pot that
6: Right.
3: I bought with it was a gift. And then what, 2 years later it completely
6: And it cracks
3: it cracked.
4: Yeah.
6: everything,
0: And
6: right?
0: these
6: Crack.
0: beautiful pots that are sitting around my home here used to be wine barrels, wine jugs from my brother-in-law's wine store that he closed.
3: Yes.
0: And so he sawed off the tops and he poked holes in them, and we use them for plants, and they're
3: Yeah.
0: food safe.
3: Yeah.
0: And they're a garden planter now,
6: There you go.
0: because so
6: Perfect.
0: it doesn't even have to come like a garden planter. It could be, well, you have some Rubbermaid containers that
3: Yeah,
0: are
3: they're food
0: square
3: safe.
0: Rubbermaid
3: Yeah, they're food
0: containers.
3: safe.
6: That's
3: Yeah.
6: what's fine.
3: And
6: Or, you know, the big water bottles that they use
0: yeah,
6: for water,
0: exactly.
6: you
0: Yeah.
6: could just cut off
0: Cut
6: the
0: off. This is the
6: top
0: same idea of
6: and
0: this
6: same idea,
0: here.
6: and that's food safe, right?
3: Yeah.
6: You could use that,
0: Yeah.
6: right?
3: And
6: So,
3: plants are expensive. I mean,
6: yeah,
3: every
6: plants are
3: year.
6: expensive.
4: Yes.
3: So I mean, you're gonna probably, if you want a nice little thing of, well, not pansies. I can't stand pansies anymore.
0: Lavender. Nice
3: Lavender.
0: lavender.
3: You're gonna have to buy that. But there are, if you live in an area like we do, where people have multiple perennial plants, a lot of those can be split.
0: Yeah.
3: Or so talk to, like, just talk around. And Katie, if you're looking for stuff, I mean, we've probably got things like some
4: Yeah.
3: the daylilies, the
4: Yeah.
0: They still be, yeah.
3: You know, there's a few other things that you can just break off a piece and plant it. So
0: Yeah.
3: you don't actually have to buy anything. You're getting
0: Yeah.
3: a cutting.
5: Well, I can be like a scavenger and make
3: Yeah.
6: Yeah, for
0: Yeah,
6: sure. Yeah,
0: exactly.
6: definitely.
3: Yeah.
6: You know, I
3: Thrifting.
6: just
3: You're
4: thrifting.
3: thrifting your plants.
0: Yeah.
4: Thrifting
3: Yeah.
4: the plants.
0: Definitely.
4: And as far as
3: Yeah.
4: soil goes, like, I mean, if you're a beginner and you are in a doing container gardening and you have your things sourced, you can just go to places like Rona and get like a
0: Yeah.
4: good organic soil. get a nice bag. They're under, they can be 10 bucks. They can be a little bit more if you're going to get a big one, and you'll be fine with that.
7: Yeah. Yeah,
4: like just start with those things first and don't sweat adding, because they have all the nutrients in there. You can list everything and you'll have your year. People will get hooked.
7: Yeah.
4: The next thing you know, you're buying mushroom manure and scouting poo in the neighborhood. You know, who's got what seeds? What do you got? What do you got?
6: What do you got? Go up to people's houses at that.
7: Can I just go back to watering?
6: Yeah. Watering.
7: The watering can. So again, this is another thing where, you know, movies and television and magazines have done us a disservice. So they have the nice little Victorian lady, you know, Elizabeth Bennet out with her other Bennet sisters watering.
6: Why is that always come down to Jane Austen?
7: So they have the end of the spout has the little... has all the little holes that it comes out in this little
0: And they're
7: shower.
0: Always broken. They never work. Well, they always have to take them off.
7: Yeah. Oh, you should take it off.
6: So
7: you just have just the plain spout and then just put that on the soil and water
6: just
7: that.
6: Water the soil.
7: You don't want to be sprinkling on top of your leaves. Just I took mine off as soon as I got that nice pot.
5: Oh my god, this is breaking news.
6: It looks cool, but it's not helpful.
4: It's not helpful.
5: You don't want the little shower thing.
6: No.
0: They also crack in the winter, and then you think it's bad, but it's best they crack
6: because
0: then you throw it away.
7: Save them up.
6: For what?
7: And then you can make a nice costume. You can be like a little alien.
6: Oh, for Halloween. We can look like Yoda.
7: Yeah.
5: Yo, what is Yoda? No.
7: Yoda didn't have holes in his ears.
6: Well, he might have. You didn't look close enough, did you?
5: Only real Star Wars fans know.
4: Yeah.
5: Okay.
6: Or maybe it's Princess Leia.
7: Oh, yeah.
6: I got upset for that.
5: Okay, so let's say we've got our plant now, and it's sprouting. So now how do we know, is pruning important? When do we know to prune?
7: Well, it depends on what it is.
4: Not for veggies.
0: For tomatoes, you're supposed to, they call it pruning, but you're supposed to pinch the suckers.
7: Yeah.
0: So if you're growing a traditional tomato, like a large size tomato, the stalk comes straight up and the branches come off left or right or north or south, east, west, whatever. And between the branch and the stalk, there'll be another little growth in between there, and those you're supposed to pinch off.
7: But you don't, do you, Chris?
4: I don't know. I just don't even, I just forget.
7: Okay.
4: Or they start growing something, and who wants to pinch them off because suddenly they look like they're doing something. So you just leave them
0: But if you do, and all my life and my parents, and it goes back to the turn of the century, if it's regular tomatoes, you pinch the suckers.
7: Yeah.
0: But if they're cherry tomatoes, you don't.
6: No, just grow.
0: You just let them go because the fruit's so small. But if you're growing a fruit that's large... Yeah. The power needs to go to the fruit, not to the suckers.
7: Other than that, I mean, for flowers, really, I mean, your deadheading.
0: Yeah, deadheading is very important.
7: And then the actual pruning of shrubs, I mean, that's very specific.
0: That's very specific.
5: Right. And deadheading is when you're, like, just picking off
0: the dead flowers. So last year, and Chris and I had quite a discussion about pinching the peppers because I learned about
6: the raging debate that was going on.
0: Pinching the first set of flowers that come off your peppers, pinch them off. And I did it and she didn't, and she had a bumper crop 10 times better than mine.
6: Huge.
0: But this year, so I learned
7: the Gaia.
6: It's that Gaia soil.
0: No, I learned more about it, and it's about the growing season. And so I didn't know this last year when I went ahead and pinched all my flowers off. Mm-hmm. And they say pinching on a short growing season, I think they would consider us in Port Moody here a short growing season, that we need to get the fruit going early so that we can have as much as possible. Yeah. Whereas if you're down in... you know, Florida or Louisiana or whatever, exactly.
7: Yeah.
0: You have a much longer growing season. And so you can pinch those flowers off. And if you do, it builds a much stronger root system. And then you get better fruit as long as you're harvesting all the way into October, which we're not here. So, you know, it really is, pruning is not a... it's about the climate and it's about the species, and you have to learn about that.
7: Yeah, and so. I would say for a new gardener, don't think about pruning.
4: No.
7: Just think of, you know, deadheading your flowers or, you know, pinching your tomatoes perhaps, because cherry tomatoes are actually a really good
6: first crop. You'll always get cherry tomatoes.
0: And they're so delicious.
6: No matter what, even if it's a bad growing season, you'll always get cherry tomatoes.
5: So speaking of that, I was wondering, what can people grow if they don't have much natural sunlight where they live?
0: Flowers.
4: You can do lettuce. You can do probably peas.
0: You can't do too many foods. You need about 6 hours
4: Sorry, our garden plots are nicknamed the back 40. But in the back 40, I have one that's a shade and one that is a sun plot.
0: Mm-hmm. So and kale, I can do kale.
4: Yeah. And I can do also do, and I can do peas. And this year I did snow peas, and last year I did sweet peas.
0: Mm-hmm.
4: Not sweet peas, snap peas. And they're brilliant. I just do them from a seedling and pop it in the ground. It's great.
0: Mm-hmm.
4: I mean, and it's rewarding to see them as well, right?
6: So one area we haven't covered is herbs.
0: That's another whole area
6: that you can do containers.
0: And those you can do in the shade as well,
6: Or
5: can you even keep those like inside all year if you don't have outdoors?
7: You still need a grow light for that.
5: Yeah, because they still need some of the natural.
6: Well, you need natural light and day length.
7: But yeah, you can do that.
6: Herbs
7: and actually,
6: is like, wow.
7: Parsley is something that will bolt as well, because I've had it bolt on me a few times.
4: Yes.
7: Doesn't like the heat.
6: But the easy ones, what? Parsley, chives.
7: Chives are awesome.
6: Yeah. As a starter one, you'll just go like crazy.
4: Why do mine suck right now then?
7: I don't do anything to mine and they just keep growing.
0: Yeah.
7: It's just.
6: And what about herbs like sage and thyme and all those?
0: Thyme needs more sun.
7: They need more sun, and they don't water them.
4: Because they're a dry climate.
0: But the basil I grew out in the front, in the shade, it's great.
7: If you like mojitos, you could plant mint. Just make sure it's in a container. Because it'll take over.
5: Oh, it goes everywhere.
0: And Pims.
7: Another one.
0: But there's plenty of flowering plant, like flowers, that grow in the shade, and less so with vegetables. Vegetables seems to need more sun.
6: So what about,
0: except for the herbs?
6: What about fruit like strawberries or raspberries or strawberries?
7: I wouldn't touch as a new gardener.
6: But strawberries,
4: the ever-bearing, all of the garden centers are now producing what they call ever-bearing strawberries.
7: Yeah.
4: And you can put those in a hanging basket.
0: And you can put them in a container.
4: And you will get strawberries.
6: Strawberries the whole summer.
0: Yeah. And we did tomatoes in a hanging basket last year.
6: That was the first time. Really.
4: So last year I did it. I bought felted grow bags. So they are tall felted grow bags that they are producing now for people with small spaces and container and who live in condos and things. And Elaine and I did them. And we did that. We bought a specific kind of a seed potato. We cut them all up and we layered
0: fingerlings, they were called.
4: And we layered them all into the potato bags and followed our instructions. And both of us had this bumper crop.
0: Hers was better than mine, but you put fertilizer in and I didn't. And you have to stake them for sure. You need things for them to lean on. Otherwise, in the rain, they'll just fall over. But they taste so good.
6: Potatoes are great.
0: A potato that's grown in the ground. Juicy, unbelievably good.
6: Yeah. Mm-hmm. And super easy. You don't have to do, other than a little bit of staking, you don't have to do a ton of work.
7: The pleasure of pulling up something that you've grown, whether it's some parsley and chives or potato or something, and then you eat it is just
6: the best.
4: It makes you feel like you're a farmer.
7: And it probably costs twice as much. Like the salads that we've had over the years probably cost as much as a bag salad. Doesn't matter.
0: It's organic. It's clean. Yeah.
4: I also want to talk about the community. So the idea of like the community of what you get, because at some point you're going to get to know other gardeners. There's somebody's going to be in your building. They're going to see your garden from your balcony. There's going to be somebody, a friend or somebody at the plot or wherever you end up going to. you're going to end up meeting, and there will be this community that you will build with gardeners.
6: Yes.
4: And then you will start to talk to people at the garden centers, and then you'll start to talk to people at the farmers markets. And then it is a community space that everybody connects amongst, and it is a shared space, and so that everybody is welcome, and everybody has something to share, and everybody has something to learn, because nobody is a professional gardener. Everybody is always learning all the time, and everybody always has something to share. And so I think it is really a space. You're also doing something for the earth and for climate, and you are becoming involved, and you are understanding a little bit more, and it feeds into that. And so when times are difficult, and when the earth is in trouble, and at least you're acting and looking into the ground and building something and building community. And
0: part of the solution,
4: really.
7: You're doing something hopeful.
4: Yes, absolutely.
6: Well, and the other thing is, too, you're actually beginning a tune to other species other than Homo sapiens. You're actually working with a whole bunch of other organisms. You're looking at a bigger diversity than just yourself.
4: Yes.
6: Right? Because it's all these organisms, it's all these plants, it's all these products.
0: But we do kill the slugs.
4: I was just going to say,
6: pest management. We have different views on pest management.
5: So you don't let the slugs eat.
6: No.
7: The slugs will
0: destroy your garden. And snails. Snails.
7: The slugs around here are not an endangered species.
6: And they're introduced.
7: Okay. And they're introduced.
5: We're not worried about them.
4: Except for the banana ones you told me.
6: Leave them alone. Those are endangered.
7: Yeah.
6: And they're native.
7: Yeah.
6: Slugs. Okay. So leave those alone.
5: Probanana slugs.
4: Banana slugs.
6: Yes,
7: I mean,
6: slugs.
7: If you think you're going to go out there and kill a bug, you need to know what it is first.
6: That's
7: right? Because some of those bugs, like the fast-moving ones, those are probably beneficial.
4: Yeah.
6: Most of them are.
7: What are some of the insects that we think people will kill that they shouldn't kill? Because either they're harmless.
6: Most of them are harmless.
4: Aphids.
6: Aphids, no. Most flies, particularly like hoverflies, you see those little flies that kind of hover. Those are pollinators. All they do is pollinate, so they're really beneficial.
7: Mm-hmm.
6: Most insects are beneficial or benign. There's very few of them that are problem ones.
7: Yeah.
0: And as a gardener, I also want to put a shout out to gardening honeybee or mason bees.
6: Because it's
0: gardeners that do it.
6: Yes.
0: And they are so fun to watch. Like, it's like better than watching a movie.
4: Mm-hmm.
0: When they come in and out of their holes and they fight with each other and they make their funny little noises and they buzz right around your head. And
7: they don't sting.
6: They don't sting at all. No,
0: they don't sting. And they're so good for the environment. And all you need is a bunch of holes and a piece of wood.
7: Mm-hmm.
0: And you can have a whole little family out there.
6: Tons of them online.
4: Yeah.
6: If you're interested.
0: How many hours of sun you get a day is important to know when you're planning to put a garden and you're picking a spot. If you get 4, 5, 6 hours a day, that's lots for growing all kinds of things. If you get less than that, like I think some parts of my garden in the back where I do flowers only get 2 hours of sun a day. But there are lots of shade flowers out there that can survive beautifully.
5: I was also just wondering how the community garden started in our neighborhood.
4: Most of the communities, or many of the communities in the Lower Mainland and Metro Van, are also starting to put in raised beds for the community. So you'll start to see those throughout the area. And oftentimes you can get into a wait list situation as people sort of waiting for those things to come. Mm-hmm. But they're becoming more and more popular just because the health benefits for gardening, and I'm not talking about growing food, but it's that idea of community and exercise and
7: being outside and all of
4: those things and ecology, and it's beneficial. There is actually health research around gardening and the benefits of it.
7: Lower blood pressure levels.
4: Yes, the UK has a lot of, the UK has an awful lot of resources and research behind this.
0: What do they call them, those golden zones where the people live beyond 100? They're all gardeners.
4: Yeah.
6: Right. But again, it's putting this into this bigger picture, what we talked about. Gardening is so beneficial on so many levels.
4: Yes.
5: Right? Social as well as...
4: Yes, absolutely.
6: It's all of those things.
5: Yeah.
6: It's biology, it's social, it's climate, it's community.
7: Yeah. It's good for your mental health.
6: And it's good for your own personal mental health.
7: When I was still
6: stress
7: working.
6: Relief,
7: yes. When I was still working, doing shift work, nursing, I tell you, coming home and just watering my plants is such a good thing for me to kind of decompress from.
0: That's why I say I like to turn the sprinkler on in the back garden in the evening, because I like to sit out there and listen to it ticking. Like, it's such a relaxing sound, and it's cool, and I feel like, oh, it's cooling the house down. Whether it is or not, I don't know, but anyway, it's such a nice sensation to sit out there and read in the evening. And plus, you've been to events that we've had in our gardens, and we have gatherings back there, and the neighbors come, and you know, there's so many flowers of different kind, three different gardeners with their different tastes. You open up the gates, and it's like a it's like you wouldn't notice the difference, really.
7: Before we go today, Katie, we'll have to step out so you can smell the lilac.
0: Yeah.
5: Oh, yes, please.
0: Amazing.
7: This time of year.
4: I just to say that when I first got here, I didn't move. I wasn't in East Hill right in the very beginning. And then we lived in East Van. And we had a balcony. And it was happened to be south-facing. But it faced an alleyway. It was an alleyway. And we had the driveway down into some basement thing. You know, and I don't know, there was a small nursery that was just up the road on Victoria, and I used to walk up, and I had a couple of people who were gardeners, and I walked up and got plants and came back, and I just sort of filled my balcony little by little and just winged it. I just sort of figured stuff out and put some flowers up there and things like that. It was beautiful. And in an alleyway in East Van, and I mean East Van, and my little balcony with all the flowers, and you could sit out there with your favorite beverage,
0: G&T for her.
4: It was just sort of lovely. And the landlord of the small low rise always just said that he always really liked walking by and just seeing the garden. And it was just a container garden. Just a container garden. And all trial and error. You just try, and that's all it is. And then from there, it's just grown over the years. So,
0: and those container pots in the fall, you can plant garlic in them. You can absolutely plant and grow garlic over the winter.
7: Like with the garlic, if you leave the scape, or an onion or something, let it flower, you can collect the seeds. And you've done it with our neighbor Sheila has done it with flowers.
0: Yeah.
7: Was it the zinnias?
0: Sheila harvests the zinnias and the cosmos and the straw plants.
7: Which we buy as the straw plants you buy as annuals, and usually annuals they have like a kill switch, like they're not going to grow the next year. But you can harvest the seeds.
0: When they turn into that puffy white, like almost like a dandelion there. They do that. And this year I'm going to grow dandelions on my, this will be another podcast maybe.
4: Are you making dandelion wine?
0: I'm going to make microgreens. So you just take the white puffies from the dandelion, you put them in your little container. And when they grow a little bit, you shave them off.
7: Yeah.
0: And apparently, what I read online, you can get 12 harvests from like one planting of seeds of microgreens.
5: Yeah. So you can just like on the side of the road get a dandelion.
0: When it's a white fluffy thing, that's where the seed is. Yeah, and you put that in a container in a sunny spot.
6: But you can harvest it too, right? I mean, you could, like a lot of people. I mean, remember when I lived in Montreal, all the Italians would go out in the yards and stuff like that. They'd harvest all the dandelions.
0: The greens, the roots, and the flowers. Yeah. You can eat them all.
6: You make salad.
0: I'm just going to use the microgreens. I don't know about the rest of the
7: stuff. You can make wine.
4: Yes, you can make wine.
0: I did get the recipe for the dandelion wine. I would like to try that.
4: And I think
0: party in the neighborhood one day.
4: The cities and things like that have started to curb the whole idea of cutting dandelions. And I mean, nobody should be treating their lawns anymore. I mean, the whole idea of dandelions and cutting is no, because you can actually harvest them.
7: Green lawn should just be outlawed.
4: Yeah. And the other thing about dandelions and things like that is because it's pollinators. So it's an early flower for early pollinators that are out there. And so you want to have flowers and things like that that are out there for early pollinators.
1: All right, we're almost at the end of the session. Hi, you were listening to CJSF 90.1 FM. I'm your host, Katie, on Gnome City. And yeah, we've just been learning about the beauties of gardening, from the basics of it to the incredible community impact. So yeah, I'm going to end it off with a final question to them about what they love about their garden. And then after that, you'll get to listen to the amazing Connor on his amazing show, Department Uno, all about just the coolest music ever. So definitely enjoy that. But yeah, I just felt so inspired talking to my neighbors about this. And I just wanted to say thank you to all of you, to Kate and Elaine and Dave and Chris and just everyone in my neighborhood for inviting me into this very just accepting and amazing community. So I encourage you guys, go out there, talk to your neighbors, start a garden, and yeah, enjoy. Have a good week.
5: No question for you guys, just to end it off, is what's your favorite thing that you get from your garden every year?
7: My neighbors.
0: That's so nice.
7: Seriously,
0: I better say something just as good.
4: Yeah, I was going to say the same thing. I was going to say that's the community. It's community. Yeah, absolutely.
7: It's just hanging out with, talking to my friends.
4: Yeah.
7: Hanging out, looking at each other's stuff. I love.
4: Yes.
7: Looking at their stuff. I love showing. Oh, look, there's a hummingbird. Sorry.
4: Just went.
7: Squirrel.
5: There was a hummingbird for the radio listeners.
7: Yeah.
5: What color was it?
7: That would have been an Anna's hummingbird.
6: Yeah, yeah,
7: I don't think the Rufus
6: are here.
7: We only have two here. It's the Anna's and the Rufus. And partially. I don't think they're back yet.
6: No,
7: I haven't seen any. No. So. But yeah, and I just love, and I just go out, I don't know about you guys, I just go out and look at my plants. I'm not just squishing aphids. I just go
6: But
7: out.
6: You also just like the... Just the view. And
0: oh, my God.
6: And, yeah, because you get up every morning, you have your breakfast, and you sit outside and you just
7: And I just stare at my garden.
6: I mean, and also the harvest. I mean, that's...
7: Mm-hmm. The harvest is great. Right.
0: Definitely.
7: Most of the time. Sometimes it's like,
6: unless it's potatoes,
7: fuck?
6: Of course. Oops.
0: For me, it's definitely sharing the food I grow, sharing it with people. Mm-hmm. I love doing that.
7: Yeah.
0: Yeah, and if I do... fermented into something, I share that too.
4: Mm-hmm. Yeah,
7: very true.
4: Right. Yeah. Yeah. I think it is just, it really is that sort of, it can be really, if when you're, like when, as you're in your, when you're younger and you're doing everything, it can be really hard to sort of make everything fit it into your day. You've got a busy day and you're trying to water, you're trying to get everything done and all those sorts of things. And then there are some moments when you just sort of walk out and it can be very, very peaceful and restorative.
0: Yeah.
4: And that's quite spectacular. Mm-hmm. And but the community, for sure.
7: Yeah.
4: Oh my gosh, the community is fantastic.
7: Yeah.
4: Sharing things, looking at people's stuff, you know, talking about how what worked with them, what didn't work, what worked with you, those sorts of things, and sharing resources. I mean, gardeners are one to share a resource.
6: Yeah. Mm-hmm. Definitely communicators.
4: Yeah,
6: for sure.
4: Yeah, for sure.
6: For me, it's the biology. I love just the diversity, right? I
0: mean, really? Are you sure about that?
6: I love all the bugs and plants and interactions and stuff. It's just the complexity of all that life and all the things that it does.
4: Yeah.
6: To me, it's just... so fascinating. You have all these interactions and all these interconnections, and they're all happening continuously at different levels, and just to see it all happen in front of you every day. Right?
5: Is gardening important in this world of like high rises and
6: absolutely.
5: Parking lots?
6: Even more than ever.
7: We're so disconnected
6: from nature
7: in so many ways. I mean, there is definitely this small core group that's trying to change that. It has been for many years. But you're just so disconnected.
6: And all the studies you were saying, right?
7: Yeah.
6: I've said it. You know, being connected with other organisms, being connected to the green world, being connected to just that connection of life in general is definitely beneficial.
7: Well,
6: because our ancestors lived it every single day.
7: Yeah.
6: And now we live in these isolated communities, in these buildings and these blocks and stuff, which is divorced.
0: Just start the whole evening off with flowers or why we are who we are today?
6: Yeah. Yes. It will form you.
7: Yeah.
0: When are you going to plant your garden?
4: Yeah, I was just going to say the same
5: this Monday.
4: Thing.
5: Oh.
0: Okay.
5: I'm going to GardenWorks.
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9: 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We're going to start off in Vancouver today with Brass Camel. They sent over this album to me a little while ago. Very fun stuff, and they describe themselves as, well, at least the tags. What does it say down here? Funk, progressive rock, art rock, classic rock, prog rock. So some classic, you know, summertime prog rock for you. So please enjoy Brass Camel. Their self-titled debut came out a few weeks ago in the middle of April, and this is the track Why Bother?

my goodness, how could you not love that? A massive compilation album of the finest in bandoneon, which is a South American and European style accordion, or of the accordion family, a bellows reed instrument. So good. Fuerías, headed up by Pablo Jarena from Argentina. Argentina, of course, the home of tango and Astor Piazzolla. And that track we listened to was Flores Negras, Black Flowers, featuring Ryota Komatsu, Satoshi Kitamura, Takatoki Suzuki, Jun Hayakawa, and Horacio Cabarsos. Fantastic. Go check this album out. Pablo Jarena was nominated for Latin Grammys. Before that, we listened to Chicago's Fire Tools on the album Lavender Networks. Cool mix of like cyber grind and experimental metal. Awesome, awesome stuff. Definitely got to recommend that one to Jason and Jeremy. I think they'll dig it. We're going to listen to Virginia McDonald now, Juno Award-winning clarinetist. And off of Cellar, shout out Cellar, shout out Corey Weeds and Burnaby Music, Cellar Music Group has released In Search Of, the debut album of Canadian clarinetist Virginia McDonald. That's coming out next week. However, we do have a track ready for you right now. Last Call at Dimitri's. And you're tuned in to Department Uno.

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1: Fela's the best.
2: So good. We have some color
1: actually. Nice. Made his own country.
2: Yeah, right? His own compound.
1: Yeah. And then they hated that.
2: Yeah, they
1: hated that.
2: He couldn't stand that.
1: If you're a country, then we're going to war.
2: Yeah.
1: That's basically, that's tough.
2: Alrighty, let me just start fresh here. Cool.
0: Welcome again, everybody, to CJSF 90.1 FM. We are here live on the top of Burnaby Mountain with our next installment of the Studio 6 Sessions. Live with us is special guest artist, Jarrah Femi.
1: Thanks, Connor.
0: Thank you so much.
1: Yeah.
0: Please introduce yourself to Radio Land and YouTube Land.
1: Yeah, I'm a musician. I've been playing music since I was so young. And just recently I started playing some solo sets. And I've been making music on a solo style for like a few years, but only on the digital stuff. So I thought maybe I'll go out, do some performances. I started out just basing my talking, basing my singing.
0: And you've got your bass guitar and a lovely microphone set up for you, and that's what you'll be gracing our presence with. Thank you so much for being up here. We really appreciate it.
1: Oh, it's my favorite part of life.
0: And so why don't we start things off with a little bit of music?
1: Ow, ow, ow.

0: No more dancing at my show. I don't want you to come up listening to this radio show. I want you to go back home and just sit down and look at your phone. Said no more dancing, no more dancing at my show. Said no more dancing, no more dancing at my show. I don't want you to come around and look into me. I don't want you to come up to me and start shaking your knees. Said no more dancing, no more dancing at my show. No more dancing, no more dancing at my show. I don't want you coming up here and looking at me. I want you to look at your phone. I want you to go back home and put a comb through your hair. I don't want to see you shaking your head over there. No more dancing, no more dancing at my show. I want you to go back home and just sit down and look at your phone. I don't want you dancing, don't want you listening to the radio show. I want you to go back home, come on, listen to the dancing, dancing. Ow. Don't want you dancing at my show. Dancing, no more dancing at my show. I don't want you looking up at me and listening to that show. I don't want to see you in the crowd nodding your head. I want you to go back home and lie down in your warm bed. Get a sticker up or something, just anything else. I don't want you coming up in my show and looking at me. I want you to go back home and slap down on your knees. I want you to think about maybe going to sleep. I don't want you dancing, no more dancing at my show. No more dancing, no more dancing at my show. No more dancing, no more dancing at my show. No more dancing at my show.
1: Nice.
0: Thanks.
2: What an axiom for the modern age. You're not allowed to dance at concerts anymore. Nope. Also with me is one of our newest programmers. Behind the screen, we've got Elena.
3: Hello.
2: And it was actually thanks to you that Jarrah actually heard about our Studio 6 sessions.
3: Yeah, I saw Jarrah first at the Green Auto Fest. And I mean, your solo performance was really fun. And it was a really great way to get the crowd warmed up, because I remember you opened with that song right after soundcheck.
0: Yeah.
3: And everyone was kind of confused whether they should start dancing or anything. It was really fun.
0: Yeah,
3: really
0: I want fun. People to... to yell, fuck you, I'm dancing.
2: Yeah. If we don't dance, we have nothing left.
0: Yeah.
2: And what sort of other venues have you performed around in town in Vancouver?
0: That was my first and only solo performance.
2: Nice.
0: This is my second solo performance.
2: Sweet.
0: I was in a band with my brother, and we played in a lot of places, but it's very different. I didn't play an instrument. I just sang. So... something that happened at that show a couple times where I was just like, oh my gosh, I'm just freezing. And if I freeze, I control the whole thing and everybody's freezing, you know? Nope. But it worked out. It was really fun. And Elena just came up afterwards, was like, what if we did an interview?
2: Look at the radio, come by. That's
3: come
2: totally
3: on
2: how it goes. And you know, that's one thing we always want to make artists and the general public aware, is that this space and this session is for the artists, and we encourage them to come up.
0: That's so nice.
2: Let's have another song.
0: Sounds good.

0: saw a kid with superpowers in love with the moment symphony. Prefers to be bored than to stress out about the next thing. Said, I don't know the kid, I just heard about it, and it's so within all the bones I got. Said, I wouldn't know the kid, they would have told me if they were leaving. I wish they would have told me, going solo. I remember when I was doing a promo, and the kid was saying, this is so fun, but I gotta go. Said, I'm leaving. Said, you're an adult, and it's time to grow. It's what you needed, you gotta grow. It's what you needed. I said, you gotta grow. It's what you needed. I gotta go. It's what you needed. I don't know the kid, I just heard about it, and it's so within all the bones I got. Said, I wouldn't know the kid, they would've told me if they were leaving. I wish they would've told me, going solo. I remember when I was doing our promo, and the kid, this is so fun, said, but I gotta go. Said, I'm leaving. Said, you're an adult, and it's time to grow. It's what you needed, you gotta grow. It's what you needed, gotta go. It's what you needed, gotta go. It's what you needed, it's what you needed, and you gotta grow. It's what you need. I don't know the kid, I just heard about it, and it's so within all the bones I got. I wouldn't know the kid if they would've told me they were leaving. I wish they would've told me, going solo. I remember when I was doing a promo, and the kid was saying, this is so fun, but I gotta go. Said, I'm leaving. Said, you're an adult, and it's time to grow. It's what you've needed, you gotta grow. What you've needed, you've gotta grow. It's what you needed.
1: Nice. All of you behind the screen, applause, applause, applause. Beautiful.
2: Thanks so much for applauding, everybody.
1: So maybe let's talk about your musical background a little bit. You mentioned you were in bands before.
2: Yeah.
1: Had you been doing music since a young age, or did you pick it up later in life?
2: Oh, yeah. Like, me and my brother Isaiah, he's the greatest bassist on the planet. Yeah. He's the greatest bassist that ever existed. And he was making music forever. And so basically, I was born into just existing in a world where you make music, like that's just what happens. And him and I were in we started a band called Youthful Exuberance, and we played some shows and it was really fun. I started playing when I was like 11.
1: Nice.
2: Or something. And then him and someone else started a band, and they started inviting me up on stage because I had made songs with my brother, and that was some fun times, going to like these big shows as like a 13, 14 year old, and like stepping up on stage and doing a song really felt very big and large, and basically set me up in a way that now I feel on stage pretty naturally and able to express myself, which I really feel proud of and happy about, you know.
1: It's it is a tough thing to do. I'm a musician myself, and Elena is as well, and we all understand that performing is one thing. Performing in front of people is something else.
2: Yeah.
3: Completely different. Yeah. Completely different animal.
2: For real.
1: Nice. For your influences, were there any bands or artists that you listened to growing up, or even some more recent ones that have kind of helped shape your sound?
2: Yeah. Recently, Bickle has been taking me away.
1: I have no idea. What is Bickle for Bickle, those of us at home?
2: I mean, I just started listening to them. I heard this one song called Big Blues, and they just sing. They have this just such a freeing way of expressing their vocals. It's lovely to hear. I mean, thinking about my what brought me, oh my gosh, so much music, you know, brought me to where I am. I mean, it's hard to like say any of them because I feel like I'm leaving them others out, yeah. You know?
1: Maybe styles of music.
2: Right. Like Lover's Rock.
1: Nice.
2: Just a huge part of my childhood and feeling like that's kind of what music is.
1: Yeah.
2: Like as the day is getting cleaned up, you know, and everybody's like waking up or going to sleep, there's Lover's Rock playing, you know,
1: yeah.
2: If there's a party, you know. You said she was your cousin. Like Louisa Marx.
1: Oh, yes.
2: Ah, man. But also, oh, I mean, like just classic funk, Parliament Funkadelic, P-funk. George Clinton, you know, just like that dirty, nasty stuff. Like Lover's Rock is super clean and beautiful, but I was also raised by just like the stinkiest, just
1: absolute stink.
2: Oh my gosh. Like it's, that's the point of it, right? You go in, you make something that nobody would ever listen to, and now that's music and everybody loves it. Yeah. I love that, you know.
1: And your technique on the bass, I see a lot of slap bass.
2: Oh, yeah.
1: Too. That definitely harkens back to that. And for those of you at home, slap bass is way harder than you think it is.
3: Incredibly hard. Holy.
2: Yeah, I'm not even slapping. I'm just hitting it with my hand.
1: There's the spirit of that, you know, the soul of the 70s.
2: Yeah, yeah. They had the pop, like the...
1: Yeah.
2: I can't do it. Yeah.
1: It's tough. I had a buddy who, we were in a band together back in uni, and he was excellent at slapping. And I tried to pick up a couple things, and coming from piano, bass is a little bit of a different
2: world.
1: Yeah. However, I would say you're not going to find a band out there who doesn't have a solid bassist. You need a solid bassist.
2: You need it. Yeah, for sure. For sure.
1: Maybe looking forward, are there any artists, maybe, or dream artists that you would, if you could collaborate, could be past or present?
2: Yeah. Stevie Wonder.
1: Yeah.
2: I really feel like we'd make a good song together. I feel like we'd have a good time at least. I mean, but like when it goes to like fantasy levels, of course, like I'd love to make music with like Frank Ocean, but I don't know if creatively we'd vibe like that.
1: Interesting.
2: It's just like
3: different processes.
2: It's, you know, it's possible that we just don't, but it's like, I, you know, I love his music so much and I love the music that him and his team make so much.
1: Beautiful.
2: Yeah. And, I mean, like to make a song with Drake would be really funny, I think. Not like, I just think it would be really, I don't know, again, if we'd vibe personally or anything. Right. I'd probably ask him a lot of questions about his creative ideas, but I think it'd be a really funny time. Yeah.
1: Shall we hear another cut from Jerry Femi?
2: Sweet.
1: Beautiful.
2: This one's called Dangerous.

0: Dangerous. And the shows you watch and the games you play are dangerous. And I look at you and I look at me, I think it's dangerous. And I think about the things I thought and it's dangerous. Oh well, so what if the world like then that's scary? Oh yeah, then maybe I'll try to find something to feel happy. Oh yeah, I'll try and fight and do something for the city. Then yeah, then maybe I can feel just a little bit happy. But the world increases in every way and it's dangerous. And the shows I play and the things I say are all dangerous. And I look at you and I look and think that's a mystery. And I think about things in the world that's a mystery. And the bass I play and the words I say are all dangerous. And that stapler over there and the shoes that you wear are all dangerous. And the world increases in misdemeanors are dangerous. And the spit on my lips and the tongue in my mouth are all dangerous. So what if the world's just like that and that's a bit scary? Oh yeah, well, I guess I'll try to find something to feel happy. I guess I'll try to fight and do something for the city. And then maybe we can all feel just a little bit happy. But the world goes on and on, it's always dangerous. And the notes I play when I make mistakes are dangerous. And the tape I put to create a place is dangerous. And the shows I play and the words I say are dangerous. So what if the world is just like that and that's a bit scary? Hell yeah, I guess I'll try to find something to feel happy. And then I'll try and fight and do something for the city. And then maybe we can all feel just a little bit happy. Thank you.
1: Nice ending.
0: Thank you.
1: Oh yeah, solid ending. That's kind of a hallmark of funk music, a nice tight end.
0: That's so true. Well, it's hard to say a hallmark with funk in any sense, though. Because
1: good point.
0: I could think of a lot of songs that
1: it broke the boundary, and it took the rock sensibilities but applied some love in the rhythm department.
0: That's very true. Yeah.
2: I'm curious about your songwriting and your lyrics, because from what I've seen of your work and just you as an artist, you can write, or you can come up with lyrics from anything. You can write a song like in an instant about anything. And one of the reasons I admire your music so much is because it just feels so free in the lyrics and the songwriting. So what is that process like for you, and where do you get your inspiration from for that?
0: I think it helps taking a huge hiatus from writing.
2: Right.
0: And feeling like there's just so much in me right now.
2: Yeah.
0: That I can draw upon. That's so nice of you. I really have fun when I make music, and I think that's the main point. And I want there for a moment while I'm making music for the people who are listening, because I feel blessed that there's people actually listening to me this time compared to all the times I do it and no one's listening.
2: Yeah.
0: I just feel like maybe, like in that song, maybe we can all feel a little bit happy just by having a moment of fun, even though this shit's messed up out here. Like,
2: yeah.
0: People,
1: confirmed.
0: People have a tough time.
2: Yeah.
0: So I feel like if I'm going to have any type of moment, sharing a moment with strangers especially, I want to just show that there's a bit of beauty. And taking a moment to, like,
3: in like a moment of the chorus when I know what all the words are, and I can like kind of look at what's around, and then say, if I can draw from this experience, this present moment, then it can make everybody feel like they're connected. So it's definitely nice when I get to have a moment to feel comfortable enough to be like, okay, I'm going to make a lyric about the stapler.
2: Yeah, yeah, on the spot and go with it.
3: Yeah.
2: And I feel like that fun that you have with it really translates, and it
3: That's really great.
2: Helps like the audience enjoy the music and get involved in it and like release any tension or anything like that.
3: That's so great.
1: Yeah, observational improv.
3: Yeah.
1: It's an underrated tool, for sure. It makes the concert more than just going to go see an artist. It makes you part of the experience.
3: Yeah, yeah. Because I often watch live shows and feel a disconnect, which isn't always bad. I want to hear the music, but I also don't want to feel so uncomfortable standing around other people.
2: Yeah.
3: So I imagine it helps to kind of ease that tension.
1: Yeah. Yeah. Beautiful. Have you got another tune for us?
3: I got millions.
1: Oh, beautiful. Let's hear one more.
3: I don't have a name for this one.

0: Wrote another story.
1: Yeah.
0: Talking about the rest of my life. Another back and forth. And something's in and out of reason. On the edge of my seat. I wrote another movie script. I wanna recognize me. Something out of reason. On the edge of my seat. I'll make a real one day. With every angry day. And every lonely day. I can say. That I'll be proud each day. I said every single day. I ran into my childhood. He read me like the back of a book. I remember it well. I ran into my childhood. And I don't wanna recognize me. But it's out of my hands. And it's in and out of words. By the time that we speak. I'll make a real one day. With every

day. Yeah. Every single day. 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Scat, scat. And then it goes up like it goes like crazy high. Can't pierce it. And the chorus again. I'll make a real one

0: with a two-handed finger tapping. Let's go.
1: Yeah, I'm on my cowboy shit.
0: Yeah. I don't know about you, but when you were playing that, I heard a drum line in my head because I'm a drummer. So I was
1: awesome.
0: Like, oh, I could totally see how, like, the fills would go right there. A little bit of vocal percussion on your side, too. How's your guitar, Elena? Can you fill in that?
2: Oh, yeah. Yeah. I mean, it pierced too high. Yeah. Other than that, incredible. The best solo I've ever seen in my life.
0: Do you hear other instruments when you're songwriting? Like, do you hear like a kind of a backing band in your head?
1: Yeah, for sure. But it's always so ethereal and like impossible to recreate. Every time I try, you know, it's kind of like the same idea as the reality that we exist in, where we're only able to really perceive like 0.00 ad infinitum 1% of what's actually happening. And similarly, I can hear a lot going on that is really hard to explain, but if I can create that 0.00001%, I feel good about that.
0: Well, absolutely. Like, I was grooving in my seat. Even though I'm back here in Video Village, I'm just like tapping along. I'm like trying to not make noise, but also hit the
1: No dancing allowed. No dancing. Don't dance.
0: So good. So good. Besides bass, do you play any other instruments?
1: I dabble, yeah. I love playing drums. That's my favorite thing in the world. Just anything rhythmic. I'm rhythmic first, so everything I play, I start with the rhythm.
0: Yeah,
1: and
0: I can feel that. That comes across very
1: great.
0: Clearly.
1: Yeah, yeah. Even vocals, you know, it's all...
0: It's true.
1: The first thing that comes out for me is, like, where do the words go?
0: And also, I'm just going to say this. Singing and playing at the same time is hard.
1: It is.
0: It's just so difficult.
1: It's hard, yeah. If you notice when I play, I sing, and then there's a moment where I stop singing and I hit a note. And then I sing and then I so
0: beauty. Well, I mean, we've got as much

0: in my experience. But at the same time, you have to somehow reach a point where you're like, I love that it happened and I love where I'm at. I think that that's the only way to live, is to figure out how you can love where you're at right now. And lately I've been so filled with love that I'm like, it's hard to think of a thing that I wish. I just love my life, you know, and I just, yeah.
1: That's a good, healthy attitude. Yeah. The way I heard it described was, if you live in the past, you're depressed. If you live in the future, you're anxious. Huh. And the reason we call it the present is because it is a gift.
0: Yeah, yeah, yeah, totally. Because I'm a very anxious and depressed person. So I try really hard to
1: be in this city.
0: to be in the present. Something that's surprising that is totally a tangent, but surprising to me is that I've been working like a lot. I worked like 6 days this week, and it's just too much. But
2: yeah.
0: Something about working a lot, I feel more forced to live in the present because yeah. I can't consider the future, because considering the future or the past, it breaks me, you know. It makes me feel way too weighed down to be able to even accomplish what I need to do. So the only way to survive is to live in the present. And it's almost like there's a toxic thing there of living directly in the present, because you blur it all of it. And mm-hmm. someone asks you, like, what did you do today or what happened? It's just like, I can't really tell you. Yeah. But there's moments like this where I feel like I'm here and I'm able to actually exist. And this is, you know, what I was built for.
1: We'll be able to scrapbook it as well, too. And one thing that I really like about this concert series that we have here is that when we're done and once the video is posted, we always make sure the artist has a copy of the video and the audio too,
0: yeah.
1: you know, for your own archive.
0: Awesome.
1: To share with friends. And of course, once this video is live, please share it on social media. You do the whole retweeting thing, whatever it's called these days.
0: Yeah. Yeah. Share.
1: I'm bad at that. However, I must be involved with it. So
0: yeah.
1: It is a double-edged sword, because it helps artists that are independent or underrepresented find an audience.
0: Yeah.
1: And so it is very much a useful thing.
0: For sure.
2: And speaking of that, what is the best way for people to support you and other local musicians?
0: Yeah, I mean, me personally, since I don't even have an Instagram yet or anything, you know, but I am on Spotify. I have a little EP, Jarahfemi,
1: that you can look up. Jarahfemi.
0: That's
1: beautiful.
0: Right. Yeah.
1: Cool.
0: And you got to go support local venues and support the safety of them is really the best thing, because in this city it's nasty.
2: Yeah.
0: And if you're not doing, it's one of those situations where if you're not doing something actively, you're helping it get worse.
1: Absolutely.
0: And so going out to these places and trying to find what you can do and what you can offer is so helpful. There's so many ways to be creative about it and do it in your comfort zone, but it's really important if you want to really support the arts and make things set up so that we have a foundation that is beautiful for the next generations to come along and not have to experience all the nastiness. You know, do your part. It would be great. These Green Auto people are great.
1: Redgate, another big one.
0: They're big.
1: The Toast or 648.
2: I like Kingsway. Black Lab.
1: Yeah, Black Lab is
0: Black
1: fantastic.
0: Lab. Yeah.
1: All these independent venues that, you know, it's an expensive city to live in, not to mention an expensive city to rent studio space.
0: Yeah.
1: So when you go to these shows, you're not only supporting the artist, you're supporting the venue staying alive.
0: Yeah.
1: So vital. Thank you for bringing that up.
0: Yeah. You got to do it.
2: You got to.
0: This next song is called Cure the Cat.
1: Yeah.

What's up, cat? What's your name? She said, Kira, Kira, Kira the cat. She said, Kira, Kira, Kira the cat. She said, Kira, Kira, Kira the cat. Uh-huh. Kira, Kira, Kira the cat. The stadium goes, Kira, Kira, Kira the cat. It's such a Kira, Kira, Kira the cat. You know it's Kira, Kira the cat. Kira, Kira the cat. Uh-huh. So I shined a light on the cat and she said, look at me, I'm a model. Look at my pose as I took some pictures.

look at me, she said. I'ma walk, I'ma walk, she said. I'ma walk, yeah. Little cat did her strut with her shoulders. It was amazing, because that's what she does. She's amazing. She makes my life better, because she's Kira the cat. And it's amazing to witness the cat. She goes on and on with her meows. She goes and it's Kira, Kira, Kira the cat. You know it's Kira, Kira, Kira the cat. I said it's Kira, Kira, Kira the cat. Uh-huh. Kira, Kira, Kira the cat. Uh-huh. There she was again, oh no, I knew it was the cat. She was in the clouds again, flying around with the jetpack and stuff. She had a lot of fur, it was shedding around and we ate it. It was cool, cause it tasted like cotton candy and Kira was there. And I thought, oh my god, what do I do if the world is like this and there's a cat? And she smells like poo sometimes, but it's okay, because she is a cat who loves, and she loves so much. She's a pettable cat, you pick her up, she purrs the cat. It's Kira, Kira, Kira the cat. It's Kira, Kira, Kira the cat. It's Kira, Kira, Kira the cat. It's Kira, Kira, Kira the cat. It said it's Kira, Kira, Kira the cat. I said it's Kira, Kira, Kira the cat. I said it's Kira, Kira, Kira the cat. Kira the cat. I said it's Kira, cat. Ow, cat again. Kira the cat.

0: Meow.
1: Yeah.
2: Hold your lighters up. Sing the chorus. What a banger. Beautiful. Shout out to all the cats and all the neighborhood cats out there.
0: Yes.
2: They know what's up.
1: Yeah, they do.
2: Oh, beautiful. Once again, Spotify, JARAHFEMI.
1: Thank you.
2: Jarafemi.
3: Yeah. Thanks so much, guys.
2: Do you have any other songs? Or are you good with that?
3: Yeah, I feel like that's a great closer.
2: I agree, too. I think it's a pretty banger.
0: Yeah.
2: Again, thank you so much, of course, to our artist, Jarafemi. Mm-hmm,
0: thank you. You can
2: catch him around town when he's performing.
3: Yeah.
2: Various venues. Are there any concerts coming up that you'd like to let people know about?
3: Nope.
2: Cool. Well, we'll see you on stage soon. And of course, big shout outs to everybody behind the scenes. Thank you so much to Elena, our production assistant.
3: Thanks, Elena.
2: As well.
3: Thanks, Connor.
2: And everybody setting who's going to be getting... Oh, thanks. Yeah, I'm just here all the time. I'm here for y'all. And of course, share this video. And the bottom line being, live in the present and also be mindful and support your local artist.
3: Yeah, thanks try so your much. Best.
2: And we'll see you next time.
0: Bye, everyone.
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1: Okay, so I'll just do a quick intro, okay. And then we can just get right into it.
2: Okay, good? Cool. Yeah.
1: This is a Studio 6 live session with Rude Nala. Welcome to Studio 6.
2: What's up? What's good?
1: Do you want to introduce yourselves and then we can get right into your first track?
2: Okay, yeah. What's up? My name is Rude Nala. I'm an upcoming artist out of Vancouver.
3: I'm DJ Kai. I'm Rude Nala's DJ.
2: Know what it is.
1: Sweet, let's do it.
4: Yeah.

0: Thank you.
1: Right into your next one? Or is that two?
0: No, that was two.
1: That's two.
0: Yeah.
1: Sorry, we'll just edit this out.
0: All right.
2: Rudinella live from Studio 6.
0: Yeah.
2: Amazing. Thanks for coming in again to do this.
0: Yeah, so thanks for having me.
2: You've described your work as a celebration of femininity within the traditionally male-dominated hip-hop rap scene. Has that been a challenge for you?
0: I mean, it's definitely been a challenge for me. It's kind of been a rude awakening, you know what I mean? I feel like every industry is mostly male dominated, but with music and stuff, it's like, I feel like just now more and more women are starting to like come out and come up and become like their own bosses. So like, this is like the time for female artists, which is really dope. It's been a challenge, but like also it's a blessing in some ways. So.
2: Right. And it's important to do, right?
0: Yeah, it's very important. It's really important.
2: Do you want to get into the next song from here?
0: Yeah, for sure.
2: Cool. Can you tell me anything about this one?
0: This one is actually, I made it quite a long time ago. It's, again, on like some boss energy, like some female boss energy. Yeah. So it's pretty much just saying like, I'm the big dog, like, I'm a big boss, like, I'm not mediocre, like, I'm not just like, you know, I'm where everyone's at, too. You know, I'm on everybody else's level. Like, it's not saying I'm higher than anyone, but, you know, it's saying I'm on y'all level. Like, I'm a big boss. I'm a big dog. All right, let's get it.

0: great.
1: Ruud Nauwe, amazing. Studio Thank Six. You mentioned earlier you're from here. You're from Vancouver.
0: Yeah.
1: You actually grew up right here in Burnaby, right?
0: Yeah.
1: Yeah. I wonder if you can walk us through, like, your experience of Vancouver's hip-hop scene, because it seems like it has grown over the last few years and has changed from what it used to be.
0: Yeah, it definitely has. I feel like over these last few years especially, it's been growing, like the hip-hop scene in general. When I grew up, I guess, kind of, I grew up on hip-hop. Mm-hmm. Like, my siblings and stuff, they, like, everybody that I grew up with, we all listened to hip-hop. But outside of, like, our community, there was really much in terms of that. So, definitely I'm seeing a lot more people listening to hip-hop artists, even just, like, a lot more artists coming up, like, so many more than, like, I've ever seen. So, that's pretty cool.
1: Right, because I can only imagine that, like, growing up listening to hip-hop, you probably weren't listening to a ton of, like, local hip-hop artists.
0: No, yeah. I was brought up on a lot of, like, old-school West Coast music, like Pac, Corrupt, Warren G, like, mm-hmm. a lot of West Coast stuff. So it's cool seeing, like, Vancouver turn into, like, the Northwest. So, like, we're still West Coast, but, like, we have our whole own area that needs to, we don't really have, like, a name or, like, a scene here or, like, a sound yet. So it's cool seeing everybody work towards that.
1: Yeah, well, and that's sort of what I wanted to get at is, like, do you see that becoming a thing? Like, do you see scene as being able to produce that level of, like,
0: yeah, for sure. Like, people already call us Hollywood North because of, like, the movies and stuff, TV shows that are being filmed here. Like, there's so much going on. And so I just see it growing. And, like, in terms of music and stuff like that, I just feel like it'll definitely, it's like, it's already growing right now, so in the next few years, it's definitely someone from here is going to pop off, and then we're going to have our own sound, we're going to have our own name. We're going to be just like Toronto, pretty much. But, yeah, we're getting to that point, so it's cool.
1: Yeah, excited for it when it happens.
0: Yeah, for sure.
1: Cool, let's get into your next track.
0: All right, cool.

0: All right. Rudnala, Studio 6, killing it. You put out your most recent EP, Rudeness, earlier this year.
1: Yeah.
0: And, from my experience with it, there's like a step up from your previous project. It seems you put in the work or whatever it was. What let you take that step between projects?
1: Everything just went up, like my level of production, the studio, the mixing, the mastering, like everything just went up. Like I was brought with a lot of really dope opportunities to make good music and to make like industry standard music. So as soon as like I got that connect, I was just in the studio every single day trying to perfect my sound. And I was just focused, like really, really focused. And at the time, I wasn't trying to listen to like anybody else's music because I was really trying to find my sound. And like, it's kind of been a journey. So from the last two projects or whatever, that was still kind of me like getting comfortable with it. But now it's just like, okay, I know I found with that last song, Adapt, it was off Rude Awakening. I kind of found my sound. And so this new tape was just about, or the EP, sorry, it was just about perfecting that. And I feel like I did a pretty good job. And now it's like taking it to the next level. I keep saying like I found my sound, but it changes every time I make a new song.
0: Well, that's what keeps it really does. Interesting.
1: Right? Yeah, so like, but like now I'm definitely comfortable on the mic. I know what kind of beats I want. Like I'm just confident in my voice, I guess, with everything, my music, so.
0: And with that in mind, what's next for you?
1: A lot of big things. I mean, like, I think now it's about taking it elsewhere. So, like, I'm based in Vancouver, but I'm trying to just, like, go to other cities, do shows, do pop-up shops, and, like, everything like that. So, it's just taking it to the next level outside of Vancouver. Mm-hmm. So, just reaching out to new people, new cities, and everything like that. So, that would be the next step.
0: Great. And where can people find you on the internet or wherever?
1: All my music is out on all platforms, Spotify, Apple Music, YouTube. But social media, I'm on Instagram, Twitter, Facebook. So you guys can find me anywhere. Just search up Rudnala. You can go to Google and just search up.
0: Yeah, that
1: everything's
0: works.
1: There. Yeah, just go to Google. Yeah. Search up Rudnala. Yeah, everything's there.
0: I saw you did a YouTube lyric video breakdown.
1: Oh, yeah. That was just for fun. Like, that was just me and Lil, my cousin, but she's also kind of like my left hand, you know, my right hand. I don't know, left, right, whatever. The other hand. We just be messing around. So we started a vlog. We're going to be doing a lot more videos, fun videos like that. So look out for that.
0: Well, thanks to both of you for coming and doing this.
1: Yeah, for sure. Thanks for having us.
2: Yeah, no problem.
1: That was
2: Thank
1: it.
2: You.
1: Yeah.
0: Cool. That's it.
1: That's it. All right. Bye, y'all. Stay popping. Rudeness. More life, more rudeness.
0: Awesome.
1: That's it.
0: Great. Yeah.
1: That was really short.
0: Yeah, it flew by. How long was that?
1: That was like 17 minutes.
0: 17 minutes? Well.
1: 17 minutes?
0: It's a short one, I guess.
1: It's pretty short.
0: That's cool.
1: How was it?
0: It's
1: what
0: great.
1: What do you guys think? I don't know. It's kind of frustrating.
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0: groups of them, I can call them to the table to really look at them. But I'm not just these stories and these projections. I'm not just my art. Please, make room for me to be my full self. I'm also my liver, my kidneys, the blood that runs through these hands. I am the cells in which make up the sum. I am my mother's lineage, my father's lineage too. I'm stardust and moon. I'm the earth, the wind, the fire, the ocean. I'm the carbon, the hydrogen, the oxygen, the phosphorus. I am the war because of the wars I wage within. The violence because of what I carry in thought and in body. I'm also the part that fears to be fully seen. The part that fears to be true. To be all that I really am. I'm the soul that is experiencing eternity. And the consciousness that awaits death. Dichotomy of this existence. I both stay and travel. I am in one place that is subject to time and death. But aware also that time is the ultimate illusion. Yes, I am the awareness that all things can be true at once and are true. So I ask you again, please, leave room for me to be all of that, and for you to be all of you.
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1: From Hamilton, Ontario, this is the Green Planet Monitor, your weekly report on Earth systems, human development, justice, and science. Today, Israel USA's unlawful assault on Iran. Has Iran turned the tables on Trump? The GPM speaks with an expert on the matter. And shades of Dr. Strangelove, an obscure tech titan, wants to rule the world and has come up with a manifesto. All hail the AI-based technological republic. This is the Green Planet Monitor. I'm Dave Kattenberg. Before diving in, a quick appeal. 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
2: The Strait of Hormuz has become a dangerous place to ship fertilizers, essential for global food production, and for aid groups trying to reach stranded seamen in need. Around 20,000 seafarers are currently stranded on around 2,000 ships in the Persian Gulf, unable to leave due to Iran's closure of the strategic maritime passage. They're facing extreme stress, security threats, and shortages of supplies, with some reporting having to ration food and water, says Bob Kitchen, Vice President for Emergencies at the International Rescue Committee, IRC. Aid agencies are burning through budgets rapidly, he says. It is more expensive to buy fuel to run our operations, moving commodities, than moving personnel around many of the countries in sub-Saharan Africa, Kitchen said. A new program tackles climate change while helping immigrants break into skilled trades. In Ottawa, a social enterprise called Build is training immigrants to retrofit homes. Buildings are a major source of greenhouse gas emissions. Canada must retrofit about 600,000 homes annually to meet net zero emission goals. The Ottawa program teaches insulation and air sealing, helping new immigrants break into the construction industry while making homes more energy efficient. Late last month, 60 countries gathered in Santa Marta, Colombia for groundbreaking talks about phasing out fossil fuels. Convened by Colombia and the Netherlands, the Santa Marta gathering was the first to focus on complete energy transition. Other meetings will follow, organized by something called the Fossil Fuel Treaty Initiative, solution-focused discussion outside the traditional international climate architecture is what the initiative is all about. In Santa Marta, delegates agreed to create national roadmaps for transitioning new renewable energy. But challenges remain, including continued fossil fuel expansion and limited financing for decarbonization.